0: patches of metals. We've all seen it, and a few of us are even lucky enough to own some. 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Some wear it on the third finger of their left hand, like Frida Payne. Frida Payne's Band of Gold. 5 months on the charts back in the spring and summer of 1970.
1: This is gold, Mr. Bond. 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
7: All right, gang, I've got Ellen Carlucci, Chris Murphy, and Anthony Carlucci on here. Ellen, are you there?
10: Yeah.
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10: She Cried.
7: She Cried. 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
1: What's he done now?
0: Some think he's a punk. 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My man LJ, where the hell do they get that?
2: Well, I don't know.
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1: WNFR. Oh, wrong song. And now? Is the studio volume up? Nope. No, it's not. DJ Dino went to the other room, probably to mix a cocktail. 99 part alcohol and 1 part mixer.
2: Mr. Libation himself.
1: Yes. 11:44 with hit number. 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
2: 176.
1: Thank you. Has anybody seen my martini? Ah! I found it! It was in my hand!
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4: 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It's pretty tight. 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
3: Is that frustrating for you? 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
6: Mitch Ryder and a Detroit Wheel. Devil with a blue dress on. I dig it because it's noisy, it's loud. And good golly, Miss Molly. Layla's Jack Program is a wild orgy of having us an examine here.
4: You cannot call rock music kid music anymore. It's not just kid music. Still, kids like it, but a girl who was a 15-year-old high school sophomore when Elvis came along with Heartbreak Hotel is now 35 years old, and a lot of them still like it. They like them loud guitars.
7: It's what you were brought up with. That's what
4: I mean, everybody gets to be 35. I'm only 23 myself. You've just lived hard, huh? Hard life. I don't wanna...

0: right now, I'll take call number two on my jam line to score the Artful Dodgers EP containing four of the best songs from their brand new album. 7:15, you got Skip O'Brien till 9 o'clock tonight with Doobies taking it to the streets.
1: G98, hello, who's this?
2: Anna.
1: What's your last name?
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1: Where are you from?
2: University Heights.
1: You've just scored the Artful Dodgers EP.
0: Cleveland weather, it's going to be partly cloudy tonight and tomorrow. Low tonight 40, high tomorrow 55. Currently in the Lakefront City, it's sunny and 61 degrees from G98.
3: 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It's 11 o'clock and this is David Lyons. And I've got $513.86 in the Super Cash Stash. G98 David Lyons playing the albums right now. That is so fine, man. Wild Cherry, play that funky music, white boy.
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38 special from March of 1981. That month, President Reagan was shot and seriously wounded outside a hotel in Washington, D.C. by would-be assassin John Hinckley Jr. Press Secretary James Brady, a Secret Service agent, and a D.C. policeman were also wounded. Let's carry on with James Taylor from March of 81. This is Her Town 2.

0: Romantic Smokey Robinson being with you, the third of our five bonus extras from March 1981. The 53rd Academy Awards were presented in Los Angeles that month. Robert De Niro is Best Actor for Raging Bull. Sissy Spacek won Best Actress for Coal Miner's Daughter. And Ordinary People was Best Picture.
1: You okay?
2: Yeah, how was the show?
1: Have you thought about calling that doctor?
2: No.
1: Well, the month's up. I think we should stick to the plan.
2: The plan was if I needed to call him.
1: Okay.
0: Let's get back to March of 81 with Hey 19 by Steely Dan in the Sunday Night Countdown.

Steely Dan. We're flashing back to March 1981 when Indiana beat North Carolina 63-50 to win the college basketball national championship. Hoosiers guard Isaiah Thomas was named MVP. And here's Juice Newton with the last of our five bonus extras, Angel of the Morning.

Bruce Newton's remake of the old Marilee Rush song, Angel of the Morning. Let's get back to March 1981 for the number 20 record in the countdown, I Can't Stand It by Eric Clapton.

the Eric Clapton Band as we count down the greatest rock, pop, and soul sounds of March 1981. During preparations for a routine ground test of the space shuttle Columbia that month, three workers were accidentally asphyxiated in the shuttle's rear engine compartment. Randy Meisner, ex of the Eagles, is coming up. And this is Sheena Easton with the number 19 record of March 81.

0: Randy Meisner with Hearts on Fire in the number 18 countdown slot. We're focusing our attention now on March 1981. Some of the top-rated TV shows were Dallas, The Love Boat, 60 Minutes, The Dukes of Hazzard, One Day at a Time, and Magnum P.I.
1: I was sailing along just as slick as you please, and all of a sudden, I just fell off. It was weird, and then I couldn't get back on the thing. It's the strangest thing.
2: Magnum, I keep hoping against hope that at some propitious juncture you'll recognize there are more important things in life than your aquatic pursuits.
1: Forget it.
0: And the countdown continues with The Police in the number 17 slot. Here's Don't Stand So Close to Me.

Fade Away by Bruce Springsteen. That's the number 16 record in our countdown and salute to March 1981. Don Johnson played the King of Rock and Roll that month in a made-for-TV movie called Elvis and the Beauty Queen on NBC. Michael Jackson made a guest appearance on the Diana Ross TV special Diana on CBS. And Eric Clapton was forced to cancel a 60-date U.S. concert tour after being hospitalized in Minneapolis. Let's get back to the countdown with the number 15 record of March 81, Treat Me Right by Pat Benatar.

Rockin' Pat Benatar. This is Dick Bartley. Good to have your company tonight as we count down the best of March 1981. Let's recap the top 20 so far. We've heard I Can't Stand It by Eric Clapton, Sheena Easton's Morning Train, 9 to 5, Hearts on Fire by Randy Meisner, The Police with Don't Stand So Close to Me, Fade Away by Bruce Springsteen, and Treat Me Right by Pat Benatar. We're back to March 1981 with the number 14 record in our top 20 review of Rock Pop and Soul, Just the Two of Us by Bill Withers and Grover Washington Jr.

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0: What do mermaids wash their fins with? Tide.
1: The first part was funnier. You should have never thrown the punchline. That was terrible. Did you know in King Arthur's time, one of the knights of the Round Table collected taxes? His name was Surcharge.
0: Yeah.
2: Top that.
0: What did the fried rice say to the shrimp?
1: Fry your rice.
0: Don't walk away from me.
1: Is that what it says?
0: Yeah.
1: That's pretty good.
0: Yeah.
1: Did you hear Steve Harvey and his wife got into a fight?
0: That's not real, is it?
1: Yeah. It was a family feud.
0: Did you hear about the superhero with a lisp that always worked out? He's Thor.
1: Bad ending again.
0: Hey, what are you talking? How can you not?
1: What kind of car does an egg drive? A Volkswagen.
0: What?
1: A Volkswagen.
0: Volkswagen.
1: Yeah.
3: Get it?
0: What do you call someone who gets mad when they don't have any bread? Lactose intolerant.
1: Well, all right. Would it be weird if me and Adam Sandler did Daddy's Home 3? Oh, that's not on the paper.
0: Why would you even bring that up?
1: I thought that was on the paper.
0: Why would you even bring that
1: up? It was on the other paper.
0: That was just me.
1: No, they took out the other piece of paper.
0: Fired from Daddy's Home 3?
1: Well,
0: that's what you're saying.
1: Spade's not available. Then
0: Spade?
1: Well, some one of those guys.
0: What do you call the syrup with a speech impediment?
1: Oh, scissorp.
0: Mrs. Stuttersworth.
1: Oh, that's a good one.

0: What airlines did Jesus and Mary take?
1: Virgin.
0: No.
1: Oh.
0: TW. Yes, Virgin. You read my punchlines, I'm going to crack you with this space helmet here.
1: What's the most crunk place to go to the bathroom? The Little John.
0: Little John. Wow.
2: Yeah, that's good.
0: What was the foot's favorite type of chips? Doritos.
1: That's terrible. If Steven Seagal removed all animal products from his diet, what would we call him? You can probably get this one.
0: Steven Vigali? Vegetable?
1: Vegan Seagal.
0: Vegan Seagal. Yeah, I wouldn't have got that in 15 years. Oh. What did the plumber say to the singer? Nice pipes.

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1: This is Music Mike. 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

0: 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Charmette's on the King record label. I gotta tell it.
1: Dave the Rave drops the needle on another great 45. More Relics and Rarities from the No Static Attic.

What a cool record that is. Yes, indeed. Yeah, you even hear the crackle of the record. We left the crackle in it for you on the MGM record label. That is Otis Blackwell, who, of course, was probably best known as a writer. Wrote a lot of very cool songs. Hit records there for people like Elvis Presley. Otis Blackwell, MGM 45, and a tune called Kiss Away.

0: turned it up real loud, didn't you? On the Dot record label, Sanford Clark out of Tulsa, Oklahoma, and a great 45 called Modern Romance.
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0: Watch out! 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

know, it was late in 1967, and I should have been asleep. Yes, but it was late at night, and it was late night. You can always pick up, like, cool radio stations. And, of course, I lived in New Jersey, but I could pick up stations like CKLW, the Big 8 out of Windsor, Ontario, serving the Detroit area as well, of course. And that song came on the radio, and, man, I still remember like it was yesterday. It just blew my mind. And I went down to all the local record stores in my town. Nobody had the record. I mean, it wasn't getting played on the East Coast of, like, New Jersey, New York, Philadelphia. So nobody even knew what I was talking about. But I had heard it. I knew it existed. And thank God, eventually, it became a hit record, and I could pick up a copy of my local record store. A Tom Paxton folk song done in a very raucous version there by the Fireballs on the Atco record label. And I love that record. I do. I hope you do too. And I know I'm guilty of probably playing that record several times in the course of a year, but I can't help myself. The Fireballs and Bottle of Wine. All aboard for the Relics and Rarities Super Express. Next stop, Philadelphia, Pennsylvania. You'll find this record on the Philly Sound record label. Miss Sherry Gibbs.

0: Larry Gibbs, backed up by the Q Vans. Philly Sounds 45 from 1960. Cool record indeed. Write the record down. Go out and buy the record. That's what I like to say. Sherry Gibbs in a tune called Oh My Baby.
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0: starring the original Angelina Robin S. Right over there at Payless in Queens, New York City. Weather, this just means partly cloudy. Say howdy to an overnight low of around 5-0. Clouding up tomorrow, high score 64 right now, 58 in Ellingtonville, 59 in Sayville. A certain amount of sunshine and 59 in Bronxville. 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
1: I've done some stuff in Atlanta and I was driving back to Missouri. Now, if you know anything about geography, I have to go across the very western part of Tennessee. As I'm going through there, a guy calls me, it's a comedy booker, and he said, hey, I just checked your schedule. Is there any chance you're near such and such Tennessee? And I punched it up. I'm like, yeah, I'm like 20 minutes from there. He said, that's amazing. He said, I just had a guy cancel a show on me. He said, it starts in about an hour. He said, why don't you just go by and do the show? Just tell him you're him. Always a good start. They're going to pay you in cash. I'll even bonus you for bailing me out, and then you can go on home. So I get to this gig, and it was for the Tennessee chapter of PETA, the People for Ethical Treatment of Animals. Now, I have just given you a piece of information that I didn't get. So I go up there, I tell my first joke, here, ha, ha, ha, we're off and running, right? Now, the whole venue, it's kind of set up like this. The stage is higher, and it's metal folding chairs. And it's a long rectangle in front row of these chairs. All these women are holding small dogs. I'm like, what's the story with these dogs? And they said, these are our therapy animals. And I said, I've heard that phrase before, but what exactly does that mean? And the guy in the back yells out, he goes, those are animals that help keep us calm and relaxed. All right. Guy goes, do you have a therapy animal? I was like, well, I guess mine's a cow. He's like, how is a cow a therapy animal? I said, well, it keeps me calm and relaxed to know I have a freezer full of beef.
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CCOM Radio, there's American Woman, the whole full-length version of that that you hardly ever get to hear anymore these days. And the good news is that Randy Bachman and Burton Cummings will be touring in 2026, and that's a concert I would not want to miss if I had a chance to see it. I'm going to be there, that's for sure. We heard BTO before that from 1975 and Hey You, and more from Canada with Rush and Tom Sawyer. I'm Bart Shore. It's the CCOM Radio Hour. I love this album, Two Rye A. Dixie's Midnight Runners. They had the big hit Come On Eileen, but this was also on that album. It's a Van Morrison song. It sounds a lot like Van, too, don't you think? Jackie Wilson said, I'm in heaven when you smile.

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2: I lived here for a couple of years, and things are different down here in Toronto. The music, that's what kills me the most in this city, man. It's true, man. You go anywhere in this city, like a bar or club or restaurant, there's this homogenous pop shit. That's all they play. There's Lady Gaga and all this other crap. You know, man, you know, that's not music. You know what I mean? Hell, I grew up on a dairy farm, man. I like country music. I'm not ashamed to admit it. You know, anybody else like country music in here? You know. See, that's the sad thing. See, because there's even more people in here that like country music. They just won't publicly admit to it. And I know why that is, too, is because country music, as much as I love it, even I have to admit that it truly is the soundtrack to idiocy. It is, you know, and you never heard one of your buddies do something smart and or productive when listening to country music. You know? Never heard one of your buddies go, hey, why don't you put on that Brooks and Dunn CD while I finish my thesis? Me? You never heard that. No, it's more like, crank up the Garth Brooks and grab a bat. We gonna fuck up some mailboxes.
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0: I'd like Herbert Hoover again. 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
1: Everybody pulled his weight.
0: G.R.O. Lassaran great. Those were the days.
2: Hey, Rick D's, John Revolting calling.
3: What's on your mind, John?
2: Well, I had a call just to ask a request from you. I got this new lamp for my apartment. I had one, but I just got a new one, and I'm all out of light bulbs. So I wondered, can I borrow a light bulb from you?
3: Well, sure, John. What wattage do you need? It's right there on the top of the bulb.
2: Oh, okay. Just a minute. Let me turn on the light and check it. Wait a minute. It's too light. Let me turn it off. Oh, wait, it's too dark. I can't see it. Just a minute. Let me turn on the light again. I can't see it. It's too light. Wait a minute. Let me turn it off. Wait, it's too dark. I can't read it. Let me turn the light back on.
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And welcome back. It is hour number two of Let the Good Times Roll, right here on CPL Radio. This program is 2 hours long, and we cover four decades of rock and roll and pop and soul from the 50s, 60s, 70s, and 80s. My name is Mark Nielsen. Let's start off this second hour with one from the 50s, an early anthem of rock and roll music. Here's Danny and the Juniors. Rock and roll is here to stay. Top 20 in 58.

0: Ah, yes. Remember that one? It's Bobby Sherman. Maybe some of our female listeners had his poster on the wall of their bedroom back in the early 70s. Him or David Cassidy from the Partridge Family, both teen idols there in the early 70s. But that's Bobby Sherman, Julie, Do You Love Me, top five, 1970. He had some other hits, Little Woman in 69 and Easy Come, Easy Go in 1970. But that got me wondering, whatever happened to Bobby Sherman? You don't hear much from him. Not in the entertainment business anymore. So I sent the Let the Good Times Roll research team to the Cedarburg Public Library with their lab coats and clipboards to look through all the books and find out whatever happened to Bobby Sherman. Well, they came back with this report. You know, Bobby did a little bit of acting on television in the early 70s, and back in 73, he made a guest appearance on the TV show Emergency. And while there, he found a new calling. He eventually left the entertainment business to become an EMT, an emergency medical technician, and eventually became a captain in the Los Angeles Police Department, where for more than a decade, he served as the medical training officer, instructing thousands of police officers in first aid and CPR. He retired from the police department in 2010. And that's whatever happened to Bobby Sherman. Good work, research team.
1: Thank you, boss.
0: You're welcome. Well, growing up in Los Angeles, this next band was inspired by the high-powered radio stations broadcasting into the western half of the United States from Mexico. These stations were unregulated, not subject to any laws, so the station could broadcast with more power than the stations in the United States. Until a change in law in 72 brought all of that to a close, here's Wall of Voodoo, Mexican Radio, 1983.

That one credited to Lennon and McCartney, but it was pretty much written by Lennon. John said he got the title from an NRA magazine and explains that the lyrics are a double entendre for guns and his desire for Yoko Ono, having just met her right around that time. Although tensions were high during the recording of the White Album, the Beatles worked together to complete that song's challenging rhythmic issues and time signature changes. All four Beatles cite that song as their favorite song on the White Album. Happiness is a Warm Gun, The Beatles from 68. And I cite this song as one of my favorites from the 1950s. Hard to find on CD though, but I finally did. Here's Little Anthony and the Imperials. Tears on My Pillow, number 4 in 1958.

going down to the nightclub on a Saturday night, gonna do the bump. Back in 1972. You remember the bump. That was an easy dance to do. That was a long time ago. 1972. Do the bump today, but be careful of those hips. That's Tower of Power. Down to the nightclub, number 66 in 72. Ah, yes, 1981 now. You know this one? Here's Journey. First single from their Escape album, Who's Crying Now? Number 4 in 81.

Kinks. Sounds good hearing that one again. I like that one. One of lead singer Ray Davies' most celebrated songs, Waterloo Sunset, did well in the UK and the rest of Europe, but failed to chart here in North America. Not sure why. Maybe it sounded too British at the time, but I don't know. That's a great tune. A lot of people speculated that the Julie and Terry in the song were actors Terrence Stamp and Julie Christie, who were dating at the time, but Ray said, no, that's a song about his sister. He imagined her falling in love with a guy and the two of them maybe going off to a different world in a different country, having that kind of adventure. Well, it is the adventure that we call Let the Good Times Roll. Each week here on CPL Radio, Saturday and Tuesday nights. You never know where these songs are going to take us next. Another half hour left to go. Here are those commercials that you've been anxiously waiting for through all of this music. So let's get to the commercials. 2 minutes for our sponsor's sake. And then back at it, rocking your Saturday and Tuesday nights here on CPL Radio. And Let the Good Times Roll when we return. Stay tuned.

back at it on Let the Good Times Roll, right here on CPL Radio. My name is Mark Nielsen. Starting off this last set of music with the Tom Tom Club. They were a side project, a couple members of the Talking Heads. The success of this record convinced David Byrne to soldier on with the Talking Heads. Good thing they did, and good thing for the Tom Tom Club. Here's Genius of Love, number 31 in 82.

Danny O'Keefe, a folk singer and songwriter from Spokane, Washington. He'd written songs for other artists, but kept that one for himself. His biggest hit, Good Time Charlie's Got the Blues, top 10 in 72. Well, this next song, written by Chip Taylor, songwriter, driving into New York City and hearing Ruby Tuesday by the Rolling Stones on the car radio. I wanted to try to capture that kind of passion in that Stones song. This one recorded by Mary Lee Rush. Angel of the Morning was top 10, 1968.

0: me worry.
1: Now, Lee Dorsey, he cut several records in the 50s, but success eluded him until 1961 when he teamed up with New Orleans songwriter Alan Toussaint for that one. Yeah, yeah, top 10, 1961. First heard that song on the American Graffiti soundtrack album back in the early 70s. That's where I heard a lot of these songs from the 50s and early 60s for the first time. This next song, one from a little bit later in the 60s, written about the worries of a young black man dating a white girl. The song was co-written by Tommy Chong, later of Cheech and Chong fame. He even plays guitar on it. Does Your Mama Know About Me? Bobby Taylor, 1968.

Well, it's Heels and Crofts. 1976, Get Closer, was top 10 in that year. 76, a big year for the Seals brothers. You had Jim Seals there, because Seals and Crofts was Jim Seals and Dash Crofts. A couple of guys from Texas moved to Los Angeles in the early 60s to make it big in the music industries, played in groups separately before teaming up in the 70s as Seals and Crofts. But at the same time that Seals and Crofts was on the charts with Get Closer, Jim Seals, little brother Danny Seals, was on the charts too with a top 10 record. And if the name Danny Seals doesn't sound familiar, that's because Danny recorded as England Dan, who you know as England Dan and John Ford Coley, and a hit on the chart at the same time with I'd Really Love to See You Tonight. America was really getting mellow with the Seals brothers and their respective duos in 1976. Well, let's go back to the 50s for our final record this week to take us home. Here's Norman Fox and the Rob Roys. They named themselves after their favorite cocktail, a doo-wop group from the Bronx, New York City. This was their biggest hit. Here's Tell Me Why, 1957.

0: Well, that's it for this week. Thank you so much for listening. We love when you do that. I know there are a lot of choices out there these days for your audio time and ear, so I'm glad that you decided to come here. Tell a friend and let them know about the show. And you can check out the show on Facebook at Let the Good Times Roll Radio Show. 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This is episode 105. Look for this episode to be posted later this week. My thanks to Jeff Messerman, main guy there at CPL Radio, for post-production assistance. Thank you, Jeff. My name is Mark Nielsen, with an invitation to join me back here next week at the same time, Saturday night at 7, or our new time, Tuesday night at 6, for another episode. There is no more Sunday show, just Saturday nights and Tuesdays too. Or Let the Good Times Roll, right here on CPL Radio, a service of the Cedarburg Public Library, playing all that jazz and some of these locally produced shows like this one from Cedarburg, Wisconsin. 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

0: 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Hit 30. Love or Let Me Be Lonely is hit number 30 for the year 1970. And it's done for you by the Friends of Distinction on the Bobby Knight Show. 1025 Wixie top 100 time.
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0: The five stair steps in QB and Ooh Child. 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
2: 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Hit 26, one of two groups from Holland to make it big this year. Shocking Blue, song called Venus. Hit 26, dig it. Yes, Bill of Wine, Eric Burden and War, song 25 for the year 1970. It's 10:45, Wixie top 100 time. Bobby Knight here with a weather word. Cleveland temperature 26. John Ono Lennon with song 24. Instant Karma. Only a song of the times. What the world is today in 1970, a ball of confusion. 10:54, Wixie top 100 time on the Bobby Knight Show.
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4: It's me again. 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

Elton John, One Step Higher, number 11 last week, number 10 this week with Who Wears These Shoes, and one step ahead of Elton, climbing four places with his first solo hit, it's Dennis DeYoung of Styx at number 9, Desert Moon. Is this

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0: Thank you very much, my dear. And after peaking at number 3 last week, the lady moves down 5 spots, number 8 this time out, Lucky Star.

0: Madonna with the biggest hit she's had so far, from her peak position at number 3 last week, down 5 spots to number 8 with Lucky Star. Now, just ahead, more of the biggest hits of the week, and John Cafferty tells how his band acquired their very unusual name. I'm Dick Clark on the National Music Survey, and we'll have more for you right after this. Well, my friend, you're listening to the National Music Survey. It's our weekly review of the most popular songs in the country. And our lineup of stations includes Magic FM WMGF Milwaukee, Wisconsin, 1590 Radio WLBN Lebanon, Kentucky, QFM KADQ Rexburg, Idaho, and 13Q WBQW Scranton, Pennsylvania.
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0: Well, gaining a single spot, right up to number 7 this time out, we've got...

0: luck. Some guys do nothing but complain. That's Rod Stewart taking a look at both sides. He's up to number 7 this weekend. I'm Dick Clark on the National Music Survey, and the question asked more than any other of the next band in our countdown is where they got their name. Well, they told us it goes back to the beginning of their career when they spent 1 year every day practicing their music in a special room. But at the end of that year, when they were hired for their first job, they still didn't have a name. Now, lead singer John Cafferty picks up the story here.
1: We locked the door and said, all right, nobody's getting out of here until we get a name. We got to play this job next Friday night. And so we started thinking and started getting real silly after a while. Just looking around the room going, okay, the doorknobs, the chairs, the... And somebody said, Beaver Brown. We all looked and went, what? And we looked on the floor, and there was an empty can of paint that we had used to paint the room that we were in. And the color of the paint was Beaver Brown.
0: And as they say, truth is often stranger than fiction. At number 6 this weekend, with their first National Music Survey hit, John Cafferty and, that's right, the Beaver Brown Band on the Dark Side.

0: Sort of in a holding pattern there at number six for the second week, John Cafferty and the Beaver Brown Band from the film Eddie and the Cruisers, On the Dark Side. And just ahead, the five most popular songs in the country this weekend and a number one flashback that was sort of a musical defense of his music by the man who performed it, one of the biggest superstars in pop music. I'm Dick Clark, heading toward the number one song of the week as the National Music Survey continues.
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0: Dick Clark's National Music Survey. Well, it's taken these two men just 1 month to make it all the way into the top five here on the National Music Survey, climbing five steps into the number five spot this weekend. Here's Wham! Wake Me Up Before You Go-Go.

George Michael and Andrew Ridgely, otherwise known as Wham, moving up five spots from number 10 a week ago to number 5 this time out with Wake Me Up Before You Go-Go. I'm Dick Clark here on the National Music Survey, and it's time now for another number 1 flashback. It belongs to the man who was the first Beatle to officially leave that supergroup. A year later, he released his first solo album. And after a second solo LP that included contributions from his wife, he put together another band. And throughout the early and mid-70s, they had a string of very big singles and LPs. And in the middle of 1976, he had a huge number one hit with a song that was credited to the group, which really was more of a personal statement. It was his way of responding to all the critics who'd slammed him over the years for writing and singing what they considered to be mushy, overly sentimental love songs. And so with a song that spent 6 weeks at number one in the late spring of 1976, here's Paul McCartney along with Wings and Silly Love Song.

Wings featuring Paul McCartney with the 50th number one song in the history of our survey, Silly Love Songs. That's a National Music Survey extra this hour. Now, moving forward on this week's countdown, we're up to the number four song, climbing three steps up there from number seven a week ago. Here's Prince with his second song on the survey, Purple Rain.

I only want to see you underneath the purple rain. Prince hopping three steps higher from number 7 to number 4 this week with the title song from Purple Rain, of course. Coming up next, the 3 most popular songs in the land, and a superstar responds to the claim that he is a genius. I'm Dick Clark. Counting down the hits on our way to the number 1 song in the land here on the National Music Survey, which will continue. Well, this man's been trying to come up with his breakthrough hit for some 11 years now. He's finally got it. Moving up one step from number 4 a week ago to number 3 this time out, here's Billy Ocean and Paris.

more Love on the Run. Billy Ocean moves up one step from number 4 to number 3 this weekend. Caribbean Queen. I'm Dick Clark on the National Music Survey, and now, falling out of the top spot on our survey, is the latest one of the top-ranking groups in the history of pop music. At number 2 this time out, we've got Chicago with last week's number 1 song, Hard Habit to Break.

0: Well, after spending a single week at the number one spot on the survey, Chicago drops back to number two this weekend with Hard Habit to Break. I'm Dick Clark on the National Music Survey, and you know, many performers complain about what they consider to be unfair treatment from the press, writers who prefer to look for the negative instead of pointing out the positive. Well, believe it or not, there can be just as much pressure for an artist who receives an overabundance of praise from the media. All those compliments and the glowing reviews can set up standards and goals that are almost impossible to maintain. Now, one man who's received almost, what would you call it, reverential treatment from the press is a man named Stevie Wonder, who's frequently been described as a genius. And I asked him one day how he feels about that label of genius.
1: When people say that, I say thank you. Because I think that any time you are given a compliment, it is hopefully from someone's heart.
0: Yeah.
1: But I don't believe that I'm a musical genius.
0: That's what you would call a very healthy attitude. Moving up into the top spot on the survey with a brand new number one song in the land, Stevie Wonder, I Just Called to Say I Love You.

0: Stevie Wonder with a brand new number one song on our survey, I Just Called to Say I Love You. Now, for those rock fans who like to specialize in the British invasion period of rock history, here's our trivia question for this week. Who was the drummer for the popular English group, the Dave Clark Five? I'm Dick Clark on the National Music Survey, and I'll be back with the answer for you in just a moment. Hey, I've got the answer to this week's rock and roll trivia quiz for you now. The drummer for the popular British band, the Dave Clark Five, was, of course, Dave Clark. Be sure to join us again next weekend for another edition of the National Music Survey. Till then, Dick Clark. So long.
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5: May I make a dedication to Michael from Kelly? 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
2: 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See the USA.

0: the future is now, and the war for humanity's survival has begun. Across the vast reaches of space, Earth stands on the brink of annihilation. A ruthless enemy, relentless, merciless, and unlike anything mankind has ever faced, descends upon our world. They are the Arachnids, a monstrous alien race with only one purpose, our destruction. But humanity will not go down without a fight. From the heart of the Federation, an elite force rises to meet the challenge. Courageous men and women, ready to risk it all for the survival of the species. Will you do your part? Starship Troopers, coming soon to a theater near you.
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2: 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We're great.
0: Called the Beatles.
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3: 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That's good. Don't you feel better already? Big Day, your constant companion. Just hug me, man. Hug my radio, baby. Don't squeeze the knobs now. Just hug. That's good. 10 before 9 o'clock on a Kenny thing of you, what we're doing. We're going to have more of this fantastic decade of hits and another gigantic thing in a few seconds. Hang on. What? Yeah, haven't they come a long way to the other end of the musical spectrum since those days in 1964, right? The Beatles, 7 away from 9 of a Kenny thing for Big D. Look out for this one. Gotta be another biggie.
5: Biggie,
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5: 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Yes.
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0: Jam Brothers, 606 in the nitty-gritty city. This hour, hit music by the street people. Kenny Rogers in the first edition, Gold and Santana. Is it true evil women have more fun? That's Santana. Well, buddy Scott at 610, kissing Led Zeppelin in concert time.
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0: Street people, Jennifer Tompkins at the Mighty 91 with Buddy Scott, 635, kissing Led Zeppelin in concert time.
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1: Somewhere in New Jersey, there's this guy named Dave who has this giant 60s record collection and this pirate radio station in his attic with a transmitter he built from the Allied catalog. 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

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She's so fine. Big Boy Miles on the V-Tone record label. I love that crackle of the 45. Yes, I really do. Billy Stewart.

0: can't turn that one loose. Got to dig it there, the Fat Boy out of Washington, D.C. Billy Steele with a top 30 record in the spring of 65, and I do love you.
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told me, she said, honey, don't put it up on Facebook. I'll get in trouble. I thought I told you not to tell them. Marie Knight on the Baton record label. Of course, the people will say they heard it through the grapevine. 67.

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I heard it through the grapevine, and honey, you put it up on Facebook. You want me to be your boyfriend? Well, I'm okay with that.

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2: I was at a party, some guy gave me some shit. He's like, here, man, take this. It's fucking mushrooms. I took it. I forgot all about it, you know. Then a couple days later, I found that shit in my pocket. I'm thinking, why not? Because I'm thinking it's like weed. Some background shit. I planned my whole day out like it was weed. I'll chew this shit up. Then I'll go to the barbershop, get my hair cut, and then I'll see a movie. I chewed it up. So far, so good. Then I was in a barbershop, like an hour later. Then I looked in the mirror. I saw the barber's reflection, man. It looked like a big penis was cutting my hair. I freaked out. I started talking to myself, Dave, calm down. You're on drugs. This is what drugs do. Okay, you know that there was no way that a penis can cut hair. But I started freaking out, man. I just couldn't take it anymore. I jumped out the chair. Half my hair was cut. I didn't care. I just gave a barber a handful of money. I ran home, man. I ran home as fast as I could. I was tripping. I looked at the clock. It was 2:42. I was like, damn, 2:42. I gotta sober up. I've never been this high this early. I took a shower. I was still high. Said maybe music will do the trick. I listened to every CD I had. I was still high. Exercise. That's what I'll do. I ran around the block 4 times. Still high. Took a nap. Woke up. Fucked up. I looked at the clock, it was 2:43. I said, God dang.
3: Gonna be mostly sunny and warm today. Tuesday, highs in the mid-80s in the daytime. Nighttime lows in the low 70s. Right now, South Florida, 77 degrees. With Rick Derringer, rock and roll, hoochie cool at Y100. Each other, but tonight let's talk.

0: call coming anywhere. South Florida. It could be coming to your house. Worth $2,770. Don't say hello. Say, I listen to the new sound of Y100 and win! Y100, hello, it's me, Banana Joe. And the last time I saw him, he was eating a banana at Las Solas on the beach. That's where we're going to be tomorrow.
1: Last time I saw him.
0: Saw him. Oh, 637. Hi, I'm Bananas.
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5: Get out of here with it. Here's Aretha, baby, in 1 minute until 7 a.m. Aretha Franklin. Takes us to Black and Spanish Harlem on the Morgan Go Round from WSGN, where it is 7:02 now, right? 7:02, and still 69 degrees. We're going for about 85 or so under cloudy skies with, periods of rain and occasional thunder showers. What is new here? Somebody wants a story? Okay, how about us? Two guys are talking here. One guy says to the other, I sure like botch it up again, Morgan. I sure feel like telling the boss where to get off again. And the other guy says, what do you mean again? And the other guy says, well, I felt like it yesterday, too.
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5: Here's Elvis. He told the boss where to get off. And consequently, he is leaving, Fred. 7:03. Get up and get going time. Give me some la-las, Elvis. That's Elvis, and he's leaving. The boss kicked him in the seat of the pants and said, out you go, buddy. Don't talk back to me. 7:07 it is now. 7:07 on the Roger W. Morgan program.
4: Oh, yeah. 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Do a good workout. I lose about 5 pounds every time I play that record. 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
4: Waxy weather. Snow. Coming down. It's a little on the wet side now, but you just wait till the night. We should have a around 30. Currently, we got 33 degrees at WAXE.
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4: 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No, sir. We're going to include it. Blend them both together.
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9: 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Here's old Loudon Wainwright. 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
1: WCAO. 503 in the Monumental City, 87 degrees out there. We've got traffic, weather, sports information, and all hit music on a Friday afternoon. Gentleman has written some very fine music, and every now and then he takes one of his own tunes and records it himself. That's Mac Davis. Baby, baby, don't get hooked on me. 509 on WCAO. Thank you, James. Sterling performance as always, 12 after 5. This group also gives a very sterling performance on WCAO. This is Chicago.
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7: 94, Friday night 80s, it's Trip West just about out the door. I'll see you in a few minutes at Chicago Pizza, just north of Northridge, Roswell Road in Sandy Springs, Lohman's Plaza. I'll be there a little after midnight. Hey, what's going on?
8: I've been here at home all day.
7: Why?
8: Because I'm getting married a week from today.
7: Aw. Is the future hubby out on the bachelor party?
8: Yes, I'm going to kick his butt.
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7: After midnight. Hey, what's going on?
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7: Why?
8: Because I'm getting married a week from today.
7: Aw. Is the future hubby out on the bachelor party?
8: Yes, I'm

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4: Coast to coast via satellite. I'm George Taylor Morris, and we're reeling in the years. Very few of us can forget what was starting on this weekend in 1968, the eve of the Democratic Convention in Chicago. Within a period of a week, Americans and the world would see America at its worst. Hubert Humphrey accepted the Democrats' nomination for president amid the swirling turmoil of the street riots. Hundreds of youthful demonstrators were beaten to the pavement by Chicago's finest, only to rise again to protest at another intersection in the city. The scenes were not only captured on film and television, but later on record, beginning with this track from the Windy City's Native Sons, Chicago Transit Authority.

0: Reeling in the years of the Beatles' Revolution. The Whole World is Watching chant was recorded on the streets of Chicago this week in 1968, becoming the prologue to the song Someday by Chicago Transit Authority, and the poignant Graham Nash tune, Chicago, We Can Change the World, which we, of course, couldn't at the time. What we can do, though, is have a good time with the original Boys of Summer as we move ahead to our salute to the Beach Boys, when Reeling in the Years continues on the Global Satellite Network. I'm George Taylor Morris in Hollywood, and we're reeling in the years with a special salute to the Beach Boys. You know, when you think about it, there are very few groups that when you hear them, you can pinpoint where they're from. The Beach Boys are unique in this respect, probably being responsible for more people coming to California than the Gold Rush. The Beach Boys epitomize the Golden State with songs about sun, surf, sand, and girls, and of course hot rods and woodies to get you back and forth between all that excitement. In the beginning, they were the atypical high school band that more or less fell into the pop music scene by writing and singing songs that were close to home. Today, they maintain their enormous popularity doing the same thing they've always done, more so in concert than in the recording studio, and they have legions of hardcore fans. 1986 is the Beach Boys' 25th anniversary, and with the Greatest Hits double album to mark the occasion, we thought it'd be a good time to enlist the aid of Al Jardine and Bruce Johnston to give us a running commentary in between some of the group's best songs as Reelin' in the Years salutes the Beach Boys.
1: We were always the Beach Boys, other than an emergency name that we came up with called the Pendletons that was based on the fact that Brian and I had to go down and buy uniforms for the group, and they were Pendletons for our group uniform. Musical taste changed too. Mine really haven't. I'm pretty simple-minded when it comes to music. I just know what I like, you know. I like a nice song, a simple song you can sing along to, and you can hum and you can remember the lyrics. And I think people really want a good, you know, summer kind of Beach Boy song.

And Brian, of course, is a genius. And his voice, though, is so incredible that he not only had a great songwriting ability, but great arrangement ability and production, and also was a great singer. So, I mean, you put those things together, the boys just had a great blend together. And Brian layered on the top over the blend. He had his own little unique style. And Mike is on the bottom, Carl and I are in the middle, and it's kind of a really a good sound.

band primarily in the beginning was Chuck Berry and the Four Freshmen. Carl's influence with Chuck Berry music and Brian's Four Freshmen influence.

my favorite Mike Love song, and I wrote this with Mike in mind to do the lead. And that's a very unusual feel. If you ever listen to Deuce Coupe, it's just an unusually dynamic and difficult, one of the most difficult songs I've ever performed. Because you have to be very rock solid, and it's almost like reggae. You're writing from different points of view, but Deuce Coupe is really more of a feel, almost like a boogie.

0: Little Loose Coop, rounding out a montage of their hits on our Reelin' in the Years salute to the Beach Boys, the Boys of Summer. There have been a number of personnel changes within the group in the last 25 years, although the core of the Beach Boys has remained stable. Each member of the group will attest to Brian Wilson's genius, that he was and is the creative nerve center of the group. Even though his concert performances with the band have been sporadic, to say the least, since his first physical and nervous breakdown in late 1964. And the Beach Boys lost drummer Dennis Wilson to a drowning accident in late 1983. This anniversary album is dedicated to Dennis's memory. The magic of the Beach Boys in the 80s, though, is on stage. With the exception of one summer when Mike Love was vacationing, the group has not missed a summer tour of America. In fact, they're on the road now, performing in St. Paul Monday night, then Huron, South Dakota, Chicago, and Atlanta on Friday. So what keeps a Beach Boys fan so enthused? Bruce Johnston thinks it's the same thing that got them interested in the first place.
1: I think primarily the music is the star of the band, and people grow up to what we sing about, but no one else is singing about it. So I guess we have the inside track. The things that we sang about years ago, going to school, singing about your car, falling in love, you know, a million things, still happen. So that's kind of why people still covet our music. Plus Brian's vocal arrangements and songwriting are fabulous, and it all holds up. I don't know why the band stays together, to tell you the truth. I don't think anyone ever thought about how long they would really stay together. It's just kind of day to day.

last number one song by the Beach Boys and the most expensive and elaborate single ever produced when it was finished in the fall of 1966. Good Vibrations was, in some respects, Brian Wilson's challenge to the Beatles, who had just released Revolver and would soon stun the world with Sgt. Pepper. Help Me Rhonda was another number one Beach Boys hit about the same time Bruce Johnston joined the group on the tour circuit in 1965, replacing Brian on stage. I imagine that years from now, when we reminisce about what music influenced us most in the 1960s, the Boys from Hawthorne High will certainly surface as a favorite. And that's worth a reeling in the years salute to the Beach Boys. Guess Who's next? And we'll play some Roy Orbison and Spoonful, too, as we continue reeling in the years on the Global Satellite Network. Via satellite from Hollywood, I'm George Taylor Morris, and we're reeling in the years. Well, you've probably been in one of these situations before. You laughed so hard you cried, or something hurt so much you laughed. I think that's what the Guess Who had in mind with this one, as we go reeling in the years.

0: Reeling in the Lovin' Spoonful, did you ever have to make up your mind? We started with the Guess Who laughing from their album called Canned Wheat, a local Winnipeg joke, I think. Roy Orbison had the Mean Woman Blues and classic Four Tops with It's the Same Old Song from the summer of 65. Jay Ferguson has a 60s to 80s music perspective for us next as we continue Reeling in the Years on the Global Satellite Network. I'm George Taylor Morris in Hollywood, and we're reeling in the years, bringing the 60s and 80s together with Jay Ferguson, one of the founding members of Spirit. Although he recently did a reunion tour with Spirit, Jay mostly concentrates these days on producing film soundtracks, which require the use of today's most advanced studio technology. The question is, can you make better music in the 80s because the technology is so much more advanced?
1: Technically, of course. I mean, I can make perfect records in the sense that the timing is perfect and the tempo is perfect and the pitch is perfect and the playing is perfect because I can have a computer correct all these things. But better is very subjective. And in some ways, I don't think it'll ever be better than it was, you know, being 19 in Spirit. In one sense, that was a peak. What you try to do is you try to combine the two, obviously. And what you lack in technology, you try to create in fire. And hopefully the meld works.

0: Lay, Lady, Lay from the Nashville Skyline compact disc. If you remember, that was Bob Dylan's new, softer, melodic style, the first we heard from Dylan on albums since that motorcycle accident in the mid-60s. Up front, we heard Spirit's Animal Zoo, and White Rabbit was Jefferson Airplane. Some items from the Reel in the Year's date book, plus classic Who and Kinks are just ahead. 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
6: 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Good morning, Chuck Brady. Playing the music to get you up, get you off from the hit line at 589-4810. Main ingredient. Everybody got to play the fool sometime.

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0: 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Love this song called Ring, Joe Simran.
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0: J-I-M-N. Hey, man, 11 after 5, y'all rolling home from your job, man. Big R on the case right here. Getting down with James Brown, mama. Go on, James.
3: Hot pants. Yeah,
0: sir. All right, bring it home. That's what they're doing now. Everybody rolling home. They're going to take it home, James.
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0: 27 after 5, rolling home. Sweet, sweet Randy Robbins. They never harm nobody on the radio. From Kim in Denver, 95. Here's Cat Stevens.
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0: Hi there, 5:30, Mama Big R. Get down now, come on.
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1: J-I-M-N.
0: Well, I stayed at his place last night, no kidding. It's 5:32 on Kim 95. Big R rolling you home on a Monday. Three Dog Night on the radio, song called Liar. That's Three Dog Night from Kim 95, Big R program. Rolling you home on a Monday, Mama. How y'all doing there? 25 away from 6. Sometime between 9 and 8 o'clock, I want y'all to get down.
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2: There's a holdup in the Bronx. Brooklyn's broken out in fights. There's a traffic jam in Harlem that's backed up to Jackson Heights. There's a scout troop short a child. Khrushchev's doing it.

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5: Don't listen to these people, Ricky. You're a winner. You got the gift. Always remember, if you ain't first, you're last.
6: Getting ready for a summer of love. Here are the gems of May 1967. 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

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Her titties are all mashed together, popping out the top of her turtleneck and shit. And you with your buddies, right? 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The girl gets mad at you. Oh, wait a minute. Just because I'm dressed this way does not make me a whore. Which is true. Gentlemen, that is true. Just because they dress a certain way doesn't mean they are a certain way. Don't ever forget it. But ladies, you must understand that that is fucking confusing. Just is. Now that would be like me, Dave Chappelle the comedian, walking around the streets in a cop uniform. Somebody might run up on me. Oh, thank God. Officer, help us. Come on, they're over here. Help us. I'm like, oh, just because I'm dressed this way does not make me a police officer. You understand what I'm saying? It's like, all right, lady, fine. You are not a whore. But you are wearing a whore's uniform, I'll tell you that shit right now.

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4: This show is one-hit wonders of the 1960s. A one-hit wonder is a very broad term. Basically, it's a song from a band that the band only charted the once. Here comes something that hit its peak of number four on October 14th, 1967. I'm sure you know the music and you know the guy doing the song.

We heard Little Old Man, which is a takeoff on Uptight, Everything's All Right. Bill Cosby, which hit its peak position of 4 on October 14th, 1967. And we just heard Get On Up, the Esquires, and they became a one-hit wonder with their number 14 hit on October 21, 1967, soul group The Esquires made the top 20 with its first release, Get On Up. The group then had a string of soul hits, including And Get Away, which was a top 20 near miss. Next up, we are going to shout Bamalama.

Well, that was Boogaloo Down Broadway, the fantastic Johnny C. But we did, that little set started out with Shout Bamalama, Mickey Murray, peak position number 17 on November 4, 1967. Shout Bamalama was the only top 20 hit for Mickey Murray. The follow-up, Flatfoot Sam, received very little airplay. The song Shout Bamalama was written by Otis Redding. To Boogaloo Down Broadway, the fantastic Johnny C would hit its one-hit wonder peak of number 12 on December 9, 1967.

So we started out in 1968 with Judy in Disguise with Glasses, and that's a song that was a hit for the Louisiana-based John Fred and his Playboy band in early 1968. The song was co-written by John Fred with bandmate Andrew Bernard. The song was inspired by Fred's listening to the Beatles' hit Lucy in the Sky with Diamonds. He mistakenly believed the lyrics were Lucy in Disguise with Diamonds, and was disappointed when he read the lyrics. It was also said that the song was inspired by the band's trip to Fort Lauderdale, Florida, where they noticed the girls on the beach wearing large sunglasses. The song features strings, brass, a sitar, piano, bass, guitar, drums, breathing sounds, and unusual dissonant string sounds. After that, we heard Green Tambourine, the Lemon Pipers, which hit number one, its peak, the one-hit wonder for the Lemon Pipers, on February 3rd, 1968. And also on that same date, Nobody But Me hit its peak of number eight. So we move on with a nice track I'm sure you've heard before.

Now I have to give you some more information and then get you ready for the next song. Let's see. The Good, the Bad, and the Ugly. But that was preceded by, we heard Love is Blue, Paul Mariotte and his orchestra, which hit its peak position of number one on February 10th, 1968. We followed that with Sitting on the Dock of the Bay, Otis Redding. And again, I have no peak position date, but I'm sure that was a number one. And we heard Summertime Blues, Blue Cheer, which hit its peak, its one hit wonder Acme position of 14 on May 4th, 1968. And we just heard a cover of it by Eddie Cochran. I mean, we heard the guy who wrote the song. Anyway, then The Good, the Bad, and the Ugly, Hugo Montenegro, which hit its peak of number two on June 1, 1968. Where were you?

0: And throughout the recording, Richard Harris can be heard using an incorrect possessive form, MacArthur's Park. Jimmy Webb, who wrote the song, said he tried correcting Harris during retakes but gave up when Harris simply could not or would not.
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0: if ever there was a cure for the summertime blues, it is this. Celebrating the 25th anniversary of the Big D on August 18th of 1960, Radio 1 became Radio Fun. I got you, baby.
1: Going up. On the Swingin' 60s survey.
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0: Let's bring back that memory for you from 1969. Remember this on the Big D.
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4: 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Or didn't they? Did the Beatles actually put on the whole world? Or is there indeed a cult, a pepperland? 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Some contend that there is an important message to their madness, if it is madness. This weekend, WDRC reviews and pursues the most phenomenal story in modern musical history on The Beatles, Their Music, and Their Mystery.
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7: Hello again, I'm Troop Rogers, and this is the Music Yearbook. We're going back to October 1977. We'll use the R&R National Airplay chart for this edition of the Music Yearbook. In October of 77, three members of Lynyrd Skynyrd die in a plane crash. The Love Boat premieres, and Reggie hits three home runs to win the series. News and sports headlines, tops on TV and at the box office, and celebrity birthdays are all coming up. First off, we start at number 12 with Firefall. Just remember I love you.

Crystal Gayle is on the Music Yearbook as we check sports headlines. Pelé played his final game, credited with popularizing soccer in the 70s after winning two World Cups for Brazil in the 60s. Reggie Jackson hits three home runs. The Yankees win their first World Series in 15 years over the LA Dodgers. And Tony Holman, the owner of the Indianapolis Motor Speedway, died at 76. He's credited with saving the Indy 500.

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1: In the news, six people, including three members of Lynyrd Skynyrd, are killed in a plane crash in Louisiana. Der Bingle, Bing Crosby, dies of a heart attack after a round of golf at 74. West German troops end a four-day Lufthansa hijacking drama in Mogadishu, killing three hijackers, storming the plane, and rescuing the remaining hostages.

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I'm Trip Rogers. We're counting down the top songs from October 1977. At number 7, it's KC and the Sunshine Band.

I'm Trip Rogers. Thank you for joining me on the Music Yearbook. 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
0: 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Well, the top shows were Laverne and Shirley, Happy Days, Three's Company, Charlie's Angels, All the Family, and 60 Minutes. And ABC premiered a show that would run for 10 seasons, The Love.

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I'm Trip Rogers as we continue our countdown from October of 1977. The song at number three from the most popular movie of 1977, it's Miko and the disco version of Star Wars Cantina Band.

Contra Projects, you're listening to the Music Yearbook from October of 1977. So what were we watching at the movies besides Star Wars, which was still in theaters and doing rather well? Oh God, it starred George Burns and John Denver, Looking for Mr. Goodbar with Diane Keaton, and the 10th James Bond film starring Roger Moore and Barbara Bach, who would become Mrs. Ringo Starr later, The Spy Who Loved Me.

0: You're listening to the Music Yearbook from October 1977. Now, before we hear the number one song, let's recap our show so far. Number 12, Just Remember I Love You by Firefall. Number 11, Don't It Make My Brown Eyes Blue by Crystal Gayle. Number 10, Brick House by the Commodores. Sean Cassidy at number 8 with That's Rock and Roll. Number 7, Keep It Comin' Love by KC and the Sunshine Band. Number 6, Cold as Ice by Foreigner. Boogie Nights, number 5 for Heat Wave. Number 4, I Feel Love by Donna Summer. Number 3, Star Wars Cantina Band by Miko. And the number 2 song, Carly Simon from the James Bond movie The Spy Who Loved Me, and Nobody Does It Better. At the top of our chart is the second song on our show by the offspring of famous parents. At number 8, we heard Sean Cassidy, whose father was actor Jack Cassidy and mother was Shirley Jones. And at number 1, we have the father, Pat Boone, the daughter, Debbie Boone. Of course, Pat was a big pop star in the 1950s. And with this song, they become the first father and daughter to each chart number 1 songs in the rock era.
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0: Debbie Boone with one of the top songs of the 1970s, You Light Up My Life. And that wraps up this edition of the Music Yearbook for October 2023. 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
2: 56Q with Delta Dawn. What is that faded rose you got on with Brother John Rivers? 8:46. Officially, the man at the Weather Bureau says no rain, a beautiful day. Of course, it's pouring down out in Ellendale. Cats and dogs and frogs and tadpoles and a whole bit. Just don't understand. Very strange. Go fishing in your front yard, right, Sid?
3: Amen.
2: Well, a cotton carnival starts tomorrow at the fairgrounds. Should be really neat. However, if you picked as much cotton as I did when you were a kid, you'd be a bit wary, right? I mean, I had to buy my clothes with that cotton picking money, man. Of course, you city slickers wouldn't know about it, right, Judy? You never picked cotton, did you? Huh? No? All right. That's what I told you. You did, Sid? Really? You picked some cotton? Where are you?
4: Picked some cotton in the department store.
2: Oh, you...
5: Mom, you're making me so jittery. 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
6: It wasn't fair. 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
2: The battle of the hits, where you decide the all-time stars. 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With you, of course, in command. 8:47 with the stylistics. 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
7: Like, I noticed black people have the genius to put the curse word after they say the race of the person, where white dudes, we always put it in front. And if we would just make that little adjustment, we could save so many careers. You never notice that in conversation here, black guy, you're like, man, I was standing there, this Asian motherfucker came in, he starts talking about my... You don't even hear it. You're just sitting there, oh, what did this Asian motherfucker do? Love to hear the rest of this story, right? Dude, I would tell the exact same story, right? I'm standing there, right? This fucking Asian comes in, right? Everybody's all like, whoa, whoa, hey, easy, easy, Jesus, dude. It's like, dude, I just said what he said. I just preempted the that's all I did. He suggested he's hooking up with people's mothers. I'm not even doing that. It's just a quick, I got it out of the way.
8: 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Mike's 75 degrees outside with Al Wilson. Honey, come over here and show me and then tell me. Showers or thunderstorms likely tonight. Lows in the upper 60s. Considerable cloudiness with a chance of showers or thunderstorms tomorrow and tomorrow night. A chance of rain, 70% tonight, 50% tomorrow, 40% tomorrow night. Currently 80 degrees in Mansfield.
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8: 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Moonlight feels right. 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
12: 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Who would have thunk it? 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After 25 years, they're still going strong. The Beach Boys in our top 10 of 10 tonight. This is song number 3, Kokomo, on Q107. 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She's driving around in a limousine tonight on her 21st birthday. Huh. On my birthday, I got a bunch of clown waiters singing happy birthday to me at Farrell's. She gets a limo. I don't know what the deal is there. Here's song number 2, Bad Medicine.
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22: Number 9, it's Dino. It's kind of like Cher. But not nearly as cool. Okay.

Dino. He's at number 9 again for the second week. He lives in Las Vegas. Well, okay. Which is where I once got in trouble because my act was too loud. I was too loud, and they came and fined me for being too loud. In a building. I don't know how they heard me, though. How do you hear someone inside a building? They were, like, driving by, and they went, okay, she's too loud. We can hear her. And that was rude. Okay, and since we're talking about rude, I've got a few etiquette tips for rock stars. Today's tip, older rock stars, okay, I don't like this already. Older rock stars are sensitive about their age, so be careful around them. For example, if you run into one of the Monkees on their current revival tour, say something like, your longevity is a tribute to your talent, not, wow, I thought you guys were dead.

0: Hi, this is Cher co-hosting the Weekly Top 40 with Rick Dees and my new sleaze underpants. I'm going to give them to friends because I don't wear any. If you've seen my new video, of course you know that.
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0: From Ghostbusters 2, Bobby Brown is up one more to number 6. Hey, Rick, how about another shot at the challenge?
1: You got it, Cher. We got nothing but the hits. And as I saunter up to the microphone and steam in this middle of summer with some hot Levi's 501s, size 54. Wouldn't that be unsexy? Now, these are 32, size 32. And hold on. Put your hands on the...
2: Oh,
1: hey! That chair is sitting right here. The least you can do is try. I mean, every red-blooded American male would give a shot at that. Well, yeah. What size do you wear?
0: It's kind of personal, Rick. Let's just say it's a single-digit number.
1: Mm-mm. Okay, this is it. The Weekly Top 40 Challenge from Cher and Rick Dees here. If you would, believe it, because this is true. We want to fly you and a guest from anywhere in the U.S. to the summer's biggest music event, August 24th. This coming few weeks from now. We want to fly you and a guest to the Who concert and their performance of Tommy at the Universal Amphitheater. Yes. Have you heard? In this concert will be Elton John, Billy Idol will be performing. We want to fly you first class. We limo you to and from the airport. You stay at a luxury hotel, the Sheraton Universal Hotel, 4 days and 3 nights. Visit the studio, meet, be photographed with all of us on the show, and I'd love to have you stick around for that. Cher, would you do that?
0: Only if you're not around. Only kidding.
1: Okay. I love it. All right. And we're going to have you in here and be on the Weekly Top 40 Countdown and mess around with us as we count them down. It's all presented from the Universal Amphitheater and Dee's Creations and, of course, the Weekly Top 40. Come on, see the Who. All you have to do is identify the artist and title from this song's downbeat.
3: Roll 'em, Cher.
1: All right. If you would, put the artist and title on a postcard. Mail it to me, if you would, or to Cher, right here, the Weekly Top 40. It's Box 196, Hollywood, California, 90078. We pick a winner at random from all of the correct entries received by Friday. Hurry and get that card to us, and good luck. We've got Cher right here counting them down, and the top 5 coming up next. The Weekly

0: Love and Rockets, So Alive. They've been at number 5 for 3 weeks now. This is Cher closing in on the top 3 with Rick. Number 4 from Prince.
1: Oh, I got a live one here.

0: enema.
1: Stop.
2: It's Prince from the motion picture soundtrack to Batman, and do that bat dance. And Cher is counting down with us, so I got to ask you this question, Cher. What is the story about you maybe being Catwoman, Batman sequel?
3: I don't know. Someone said it's between me and Madonna, so
4: you
3: I don't know.
4: Wonderful, right? Idea. Could I get just a little of the light on your...
2: hasn't worked all weekend. What's the deal here? Hasn't worked all weekend. Please stop with the drums, too.
3: You're probably lucky at cards, Rick.
2: Thank you.

This is Cher taking over the weekly top 40 from Rick Dees. I've got him standing in the corner with his nose against the wall. He's in bubblegum jail. Don't worry, I'll let him out in time for number one. Oh, happy birthday to all you Leos out there. Joel Elliott of Def Leppard is 31. We won't hold that against him. And a special happy 38th birthday to my pal, Dean Pitchford. He and Tom Snow. Oh, that's right. He and Tom Snow did write after all. Which I did with Peter Cetera against everyone's objections. And now here at number three, Madonna, Express Yourself.

Express Yourself, Madonna. She's been at number 3 for an entire month now. That must be making her crazy. But the good news is she's also stuck at number 1 on the dance charts for the 3rd week. I'm Cher, and we're closing in on a brand new number 1. This is last week's number 1, recorded on the island of Montserrat in the West Indies. Here's Simply Red.

0: Simply Red. After 2 weeks at number one, they drop one to number two. Okay, Rick, I think you can come out of the closet now. You're out of bubblegum jail.
1: I'll tell you what, she has taken this show over. This lady has taken this show over. Good job, Cher. Well, I tell you what, number one is coming up next.
2: Rick Deal.
1: Long drum, Cher, come on, please.
0: All right, okay, I'm a little rusty. I'm a little rusty on the drums, okay? Give me a break. I usually hire someone to play these things.
1: Give me the drum.
3: Bonehead, bonehead, bonehead. You are such a bonehead. Bonehead, bonehead, bonehead, bonehead.
1: All right, much better. This is it. Number one, do the honors, Cher.
0: This is exciting, Rick. You know, I have a lot in common with this artist. We're both from Southern California. We both have just one name, and now we can both say we had our first number one at the age of 19. Martika, Toy Soldiers.
4: Yeah.

0: number one, right here on the weekly Top 40 Countdown, Martika and Toy Soldiers. Cher?
1: She was stuck at number two for a couple of weeks, but she managed to jump to number one. Congratulations, Martika.
2: Yeah!

0: 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Rick Dees and Cher. Count them down.
1: This guy had a fan try to lower herself down his hotel room once in London, and he was on the 20th floor. Donny Osmond, Sacred Emotion.

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2: Dennis DeYoung. Styx kicked him out. Styx released an album of their own late in the year. Dennis DeYoung released an album of his own halfway through the year. And I'm going to play you a little bit of Hello God. In all seriousness, I'm not making this up because it just doesn't get any better than this. From April 2004, Dennis DeYoung on Crap from the Past.

You've heard enough. I can tell. You've heard enough before I even pushed on. Dennis DeYoung and Hello God, a most unwelcome return to form from the former lead singer of Styx, which begs the question, what's Tommy Shaw doing? And do you think he plays girls with guns when he goes on tour? These are the important questions plaguing us at Crap from the Past. April 2004. Didn't hear it on the air? That's funny. Oh, well, let's cleanse the palate here with a good song. Good song that got some airplay, surprisingly, here in the Twin Cities on a modern rock station. I doubt that it got a whole lot of airplay anywhere else, which is too bad because this is a band that really defies categorization, except maybe jam band, which is an unfortunate categorization because this is a fine little tight pop song, sprawls a little bit at the end, but the drummer's really good, so I'll let it go. This is Gomez and a song called... Oh my God, I forgot the name of the Gomez song. It's in the CD player. It'll come to me. Anyway, this is Gomez from the album Split the Difference and a song that came out in 2004, whose title shall turn up in my playlist on Crap from the Past.

0: song's ending. That's the Scissor Sisters. It's like the Bee Gees crashed into some 80s group like Yaz and remade a Pink Floyd song. It's pretty terrific, actually. It's the Scissor Sisters from 2004. And yeah, that's Comfortably Numb. Mind-boggling, isn't it? Yeah. Total Chaos Radio.
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0: Do you know what this is all about? Do you know why we're here? To be out. This is out. And out is one of the single most enjoyable experiences of life. People, you know how many people talk about, we should go out? This is what they're talking about. This whole thing, we're all out now. No one is home. Not one person here is home. We're all out. There are people trying to find us. They don't know where we are. Did you read? I can't find him. Where did he go? He didn't tell me where he was going. He must have gone out. You want to go out. You get ready. You pick out the clothes, right? You take the shower, get all ready, get the cash, get your friends the car, the spot, the reservation. Then you stand around. What do? You go, we got to be getting back. Once you're out, you want to get back. You want to go to sleep. You want to get up. You want to go out again tomorrow, right? Wherever you are in life, it's my feeling you've got to go.
1: It is a pleasure to be here. I know a lot of you looking at me right now and you're going, I think this guy did my taxes. I'll do them, but you'll go to jail. Some of you are looking at me too going, ah, this guy's kind of old. I get it. I'm reminded all the time that I'm getting older. The other day I got mad at this old guy because he was doing something old guys do, and then I got a good look at him and I went, oh man, I went to high school with that guy. This will wreck your day, make you feel 1,000 years old. You ever get on a website, you have to enter your own personal information, you have to scroll down to your birth year? Come on, you gotta be kidding me, really?
2: Not as cool, low 61 tonight, mostly sunny and hot tomorrow, 9 out of 10 on a tanning scale tomorrow, high 94, 89 right now in Florida's capital city, and Aretha and George, I knew you were waiting for this one. 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
5: It's going to be partly cloudy and cold today. We've got a high of 69, a low of 57. Right now it's 62 in St. Pete, Clearwater, with Tampa Bay checking in at 64.
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3: From the Q, this is the complete prize package number 110. 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And you'll have time to get to know Vienna, because you'll be there for 3 full weeks. 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Oh yes, the Q has arranged that too. You'll have it the entire time you're there. And no cost to you, of course. 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All of this is yours from the Q if you select prize package number 100.

0: reason I got something for nothing later. A couple of tickets to the Harlem Globetrotters Christmas night at the Spectrum. Keep this phone number in mind. CO38900. Hello there. 610. Breakfast lovers, start doing it. 6:24 at WFIL, where the much more music is. The Four Tops are back. And Big Dig. One of the best of their career, the Four Tops. That's the keeper of the castle. This is Joe Niagara at WFIL with much more music, where it's now 6:26. Let's go to 1965. Early Beatles coming at you.
1: The Poseidon Adventure.
0: What a cast. Now playing at the Cinema 19 Theater. Theater. In Oregon, we say theater, and you'll accept it that way and like it.
1: Go.
0: W-F-I-L. You're having a wet one. I think it's going to rain right through Christmas. 43 WFIL degrees. Meanwhile, where the hits are, Hurricane Smith. You, babe, what you say?
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0: St. Louis. You're on the go with the Robin Scott Show. This one for a Wednesday till midnight. Let's go. Let's make it move. There he is. This is Bobby Rydell. Oh, we're swinging. That's Bobby Rydell, everybody. Survey song number 17 in St. Louis on the Robin Scott Show. It's good time, baby. This is the Robin Scott Show. Come on along. We're on the go till midnight.
1: Don't wake up them kids and...
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2: 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Dave Stills on a Wednesday afternoon congratulating Mrs. Catherine Baumiller, 112 Emerald Street in Mount Washington, PA. And Catherine will receive a big bouquet of flowers from Wixie Radio and Lobin and Smolik Floors, 126 Fifth Avenue in downtown Pittsburgh. 1968, Dennis Yost and the Classics 4 with Traces of Love. Dennis Yost and the Classics 4, Traces of Love all around. It's 2:39 as we're bringing back summertime memories. Years gone by. Guess who? 1970. 1970, guess who? An American woman, stay away from me. Speculation as to whether or not they're talking about the Statue of Liberty or the chick down the street, huh? It's 2:42 as we're getting into the gold with 1360.
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0: Very warm tonight, sunny and warm tomorrow, and a chance for showers and thunderstorms tomorrow night and Friday. Lows in the upper 60s, high tomorrow near 90. Right now, northwest 73, southwest 76. Downtown Arena City at 76. Here's Tommy Rowe.
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8: 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By the Rolling Stones on Fun Radio, the Electric Edwards. 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
2: Mark, it is 5 minutes afternoon, 12:05 right now, and the mercury standing 85 degrees. But only temporarily, we'll have a high this afternoon at 89 degrees under cloudy skies on Big Bay.
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8: 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I'm Dick Bartley. This is the Classic Countdown. 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

The first of three bonus extras, Run, Run, Run by JoJo Gunn from the spring of 1972. 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

0: Joe Tex doing his best James Brown, I Gotcha, from the spring of 1972. Some of the top movie hits of the day were What's Up, Doc? With Barbra Streisand and Ryan O'Neal. Vanessa Redgrave as Mary, Queen of Scots. The film version of Kurt Vonnegut's Slaughterhouse-Five. And Francis Ford Coppola's The Godfather.
1: Sollozzo is known as the Turk. He's supposed to be very good with a knife.
2: Now his business is narcotics. Now he needs cash. He needs protection from the police, for which he gets a piece of the action.
0: Todd Rundgren is on the way, and now The Fifth Dimension kicks off the official Top 25 from the spring of 1972.

Guiding a light on the spring of 1972, when a political firestorm was brewing in Washington involving the Justice Department, International Telephone and Telegraph Company, and a damning memo written by lobbyist Dita Beard. Stay with us for Three Dog Night coming up in the countdown. And here's the one-hit group Malo with the number 23 record from the spring of 72. This is Suavecito.

0: Carlos Santana's brother was in that band, Smallo, from the spring of 1972. When John Lennon's visa was revoked by U.S. immigration, Emerson, Lake & Palmer, the Jay Giles Band, and the Allman Brothers headlined the three-day Mari Soul Rock Festival in Puerto Rico. And Alan Klein presented UNICEF with a check for $1.2 million, a small portion of the proceeds from George Harrison's concert for Bangladesh.
1: I'd just like to say before we start off with the concert, to thank you all for coming here. We've got a good show lined up, I hope so.
0: Let's keep the countdown rolling with Three Dog Night in the number 22 slot.

Three Dog Night's Family of Man from the spring of 1972. We're back with the best rock, pop, and soul from the spring of 1972. Here's BJ Thomas at number 21 in the countdown. It's Man and Wiles' Rock and Roll Lullaby.

0: DJ Thomas with Dwayne Eddy, The Blossoms, and Dave Somerville from the spring of 1972. At a campaign stop in Maryland that spring, independent presidential candidate George Wallace was shot and critically wounded by a would-be assassin.
1: I'm going home, but I'm going home after tomorrow when the people have spoken in this state in Michigan, and when they speak, you're going to find out that the majority of the people in this country are fed up.
0: And Badfinger gave us the number 20 record that spring of 72. Here's Baby Blue in the classic countdown.

0: Yes, and Roundabout, the number 19 record in our countdown salute to the spring of 1972, when Johnny Carson announced he was moving The Tonight Show to California. Some of the top-rated TV shows were All in the Family, Sanford and Son, Columbo, The Mary Tyler Moore Show, McMillan and Wife, Marcus Welby, M.D., and The Flip Wilson Show.
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0: Cat Stevens and Jackson Browne are coming up in the countdown. Now with the number 18 record from the spring of 72, here's the novelty instrumental Jungle Fever by Chuck Hutches.

Stevens and Morning Has Broken from the spring of 1972. That's when the Lakers beat the Knicks to win the NBA championship. Wilt Chamberlain was MVP. Bobby Orr led the Boston Bruins over the Rangers 4-2 in the Stanley Cup. And Jack Nicklaus won his fourth green jacket at the Masters. We're right back to the spring of 1972 Top 25 with Jackson Browne at number 16.

0: Jackson Browne from the spring of 1972. It's great to be with you tonight. Thanks for checking out the Classic Countdown.
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1: Hello, Mary Lou. Ricky Nelson. Goodbye, heart. And some original tracks stolen from the studio, wherever it was done. After I wrote this, I was doing promotion on my record, whichever one it was out at the time. I was in Philadelphia, and I was in the promotion man's car, and we were switching stations, and it's the first time I ever heard, I didn't know it was recorded by Rick Nelson. And bingo, there it was. And it's one of those things where when you write a song, even if you don't have anybody in mind, probably just people that you wouldn't have in mind. I never thought in a million years Rick Nelson would ever record this song. But I love the song. I love the way he did it, which is very much, he followed the demo very, very closely. But the thing that really made the record to me was the Burton guitar solo. That was just tremendous. I met Burton about 4 years ago, sitting at the pool. We were pool top in Sydney, Australia. There he is now. Tremendous. Very innovative for the time when he did it. And there he was reading the Wall Street Journal, laying on a lounge chair. I didn't know it was him, and he didn't know it was me. And all of a sudden over the intercom said, telephone call for Mr. James Burton. And I had to wait and see which one got up. And when he got up, I went over and introduced myself, and we had a good long talk.
2: Sure. He, of course, a lot of the Ricky Nelson songs were successful, not because Ricky was a strong singer or that he was even exposed on TV, but the songs were of quality, such as this one from you, and the musicianship of James Burton, just incredible. Of course, that's why Elvis chose him to play with him years later.
1: Tremendous players all the way around, and I think that Ozzy Nelson had a lot to do with that, making sure that everything was of a quality standard. This still sounds good. Sing it, Rick.
3: So hello, Mary Lou, goodbye, heart.
1: Little guitar lick on the end.
3: Yes, hello, Mary Lou, goodbye, heart.
1: You ready, James? Here it comes. Thank you.
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0: That was Roy Gaines with a song he wrote himself and recorded for RCA in 1958, Skippy is a Sissy, If That Ain't Love. It was preceded by Lookout Mabel by G.L. Crockett. It came out originally on the Chief label in 1958 and was picked up and reissued by Cheka in 1965. I'm not quite sure what they were thinking putting that out there at the height of the British invasion, but put it out there they did. The song was co-written by Mr. Crockett and Mel London. Starting off the set was My Name is Jimmy by Jimmy Walford.
1: For sure, 1958 was a great year for rockabilly, and that's proven even further by this next one. It's Ronnie Self with his Columbia single from that year, Bopalina.
2: Oops, Scooby-Doo!

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6: 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Terry Tyler on the Rock of Columbus with Michael Jackson's Ben. 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
3: Somewhere in New Jersey, there's this guy named Dave who has this giant 60s record collection and this pirate radio station in his attic with a transmitter he built from the Allied catalog. 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
5: Let's hop on a train and head on up to Springfield, Missouri.

the group known as the Esquires on the Scratch record label. Although the record's not really scratched. It's just the name of the record label. The Esquires had a tune called Settle Down, and on my way back to New Jersey...

0: stuff out that was released right around this time, 52 years ago. Wow, the Sunrays in a tune called Out of Gas. And that was actually the very first 45 released on that Tower record label. Once again, the Sunrays, Out of Gas. I'm Dave the Rave. I'm not out of gas. I'm just getting warmed up, revved up, and ready to go.
1: There's only one place to get music like this. Relics and Rarities with Dave the Rave.

And I really wish it was just a bad misunderstanding, but it is true. The lead singer, Don Saccone, recently passed away way too young, really. I think like early 70s. Don Saccone of the Critters up there in rock and roll heaven. Rest in peace, and thanks for all those great tunes there, including that one, which should have been a bigger hit record for the Critters. A tune called Bad Misunderstanding, The Loss of Don Saccone. Yes, it hurts. It hurts so much. Dave the Rave here in the No Static Attic with the Superbs.

What a killer 45 on the Doré record label from June of 65. The Superbs, and It Hurts So Much. Yes, It Hurts So Much. I Need Somebody to Soothe Me. Let's bring

0: microphone off, you could probably hear me screaming, singing that record. That smooth voice of Sam Cooke could soothe just about anybody.
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3: WBCY. WBCY. Good morning. It's 8:21. And just about time to get into Star Trek. Since Channel 3 is no longer doing it, we have picked up on it here. And today's episode is called what, there, Spiff?
4: Well, it's episode number 4 here, Billy Bob Mudd's Women.
3: Okay, and Billy Bob Broyhill is in this
4: Billy
3: one?
4: Billy Bob Broyhill, the furniture salesman from Belmont, is going to be playing Mudd's part.
3: Okay, Daryl is here. Are you ready?
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Z-Con Radio, and I'm looking for all the fun records that I can play, just like that. Rock and Roll Soul, Grand Funk from 1972, band from Flint, Michigan. From Detroit, we heard Bob Seger from his album Like a Rock, American Storm, and also from Detroit, Mitch Ryder and Sakatumi. Yep, Michigan, what a great state. I'm Bert Shore, this is the Z-Con Radio Hour. Let's go to the album Royal Scam. This is Steely Dan. It's an outtake of their song, Don't Take Me Alive.

0: ACDD, Hamlin, Abilene, is continuous hits. Power 103, Savage Garden, I Want You. Trace Michael still at the Aero Mitsubishi used cars on 200 South Clag. What's going on up there?
1: Hi, Taylor's like. Check out the wonderful sales staff, Jerry Bob. Well, everybody else is wonderful anyway. Just kidding. How are you, Jerry Bob?
2: Hey, what are you doing, Trace?
1: I'm dressed like a lifeguard today.
2: I am a lifeguard.
1: I like those shoes.
2: I do, too.
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2: Well, you know, Puma came back in style. I brought them back.
1: Puma came back in style. I didn't know that. I didn't even know they made those anymore. 200 South Blackford Aero Mitsubishi and used cars. That's where we're broadcasting live today on Power 103. Come see us.
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3: 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Come on in for some mighty fine boogie. You wonder what that is burning over there. That's the Jefferson Boat Works, also known as Jeff Boat, on East Market on the Indiana side of the river. We got our firemen helping them out over there, too. So that's what it is. Now you know.
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3: 203, the wide, weird world of Chuck Brady. 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
3: 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Elvis taking his hits and singing rock and roll with a big old hunk of burning love for you, baby. 437. 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
6: Sucky out of weather, partly cloudy and warm. Showers later on tonight with a low of 65. Currently at 77 degrees.
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Fred Astaire. WKLO gives you more of what you've been looking for. 450. This is Chuck Rock and Roll Brady. That was some North Country funk from Canada's Guess Who? No Sugar Tonight. 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

0: 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Here's all you have to do.
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Hey, welcome in. Make yourself comfortable. How you doing? We are into April. Sun's starting to shine a little bit more around here in Cedarburg, Wisconsin, where the show originates from. And it's now April. It was April Fool's Day. By the time you hear this, April Fool's Day is over, but we're going to celebrate anyway on this program. The way we do that is by filling the second hour of this program with novelty songs. So we get silly here in about an hour. Until then, it's rock and roll and pop and soul from the 50s, 60s, 70s, and 80s. My name is Mark Nielsen, and this is

sounds of 1966 in your ears. That one written by Tommy Boyce and Bobby Hart. They were known for writing a lot of songs for the Monkees, and the Monkees did record that song. But we heard Paul Revere and the Raiders there. They were the first to record that song. It was on their album Midnight Ride in May of 1966. The Monkees recorded the song later that year and would take the song to the top 20. I'm Not Your Stepping Stone. Bit more of a rock feel to that one from Paul Revere and the Raiders. And before that, Jerry Rafferty, singing lead, trying to sound like Bob Dylan on that record. He was doing a bit of a parody of Bob. The song is about being at a music industry cocktail party, and the clowns and jokers that were to the left and right of him would be the music executive types and other people hanging around. Stuck in the Middle with You, Top 10, 1973, Steeler's Wheel, the name of the group. Nice cowbell solo in that song. Pretty easy to play if you've got a cowbell and a drumstick or anything else. Kitchen utensil, spatula, and a cowbell. Spatula and a big old frying pan or kettle. And you can play along to that song. Jerry would break up the group a few years later and go solo. Jerry Rafferty, he'd have a big hit with Baker Street, 1978. It's 1957. Open the-

think one of my favorite rock and roll vocalists is John Waite. He was the voice of the Babies in the 70s. He went solo in the early 80s, had a big hit with Missing You. But later in the 80s, there he is as part of the supergroup Bad English. A couple guys from Journey, a couple guys from the Babies. And they were together for a few years in the late 80s. But that would be their biggest hit. Number one in 1989, When I See You Smile. And Chuck Berry before that, School Days, one of his best known hits from early in his career. That was 1957. Well, here's Leslie Gore, one of her lesser heard tracks. This one's called Hey Now, 1964. Hey.

couple guys who would go on to form 10cc, Kevin Godley and Lowell Cream. There they are in 1970. They're in the band Hot Legs. It's sort of the band started up as a result of that song. They were messing around in the studio. Seems they had got a new piece of four-track recording equipment, and they wanted to test the drum sound. Came up with this crazy drum sound groove and sort of a nursery rhyme that was rolling around in their heads to match, and sang that to the drum sound. Neanderthal Man, the name of that one. Hot Legs, the name of the group. The song came before the name of the group. They got the name of the group from their secretary in the studio there. We like to wear hot pants. Had some nice legs, so they called the group Hot Legs. And it was only a couple years later that they would disband and the two guys would form 10cc. That song was big in Britain, number two in 1970, number 22 here in the States. Well, she was one of the most popular female singers of the 1950s. Won a Grammy for Best R&B Performance with this one in 1959. Here's Dinah Washington.

right. Well, you probably not heard that one before. That's not too bad. It's kind of a uplifting, sort of cheesy, innocent song. It was a big hit in Britain. Not heard that here in the States. Didn't even chart here in the States. It was the kids from Fame. You remember Fame. There was a movie and then a TV show here in America, but they also had Fame in Britain. Different cast for that show. It was a entirely different show in Britain. And the kids from Fame were several cast members from the show who recorded original music. And they went on tour and they had songs on the radio. And that one was top five in Britain in 1982, called High Fidelity. Well, a half hour from now, we're getting silly with novelty songs. Some that you've probably not heard and some that you have. I'll play the role of Dr. Demento for an hour here on Let the Good Times Roll. But in 2 minutes, back with more from the 50s, 60s, 70s, and 80s that we love so much. When we continue in 2 minutes here on CPL Radio.

That's it. That's the name of the show right there. Let the good times roll on CPL Radio. My name is Mark Nielsen. Half hour from now, in our second hour theme hour, it's novelty songs as we get silly here on the radio. For now, though, it's just good tunes like this one. A favorite of mine. It was voted, along with Bohemian Rhapsody, as the best British pop single from 1952 to 1977. Songwriter Gary Brooker of the group says he wasn't consciously trying to copy Johann Sebastian Bach, but the melody was just in him. Here's Procol Harum, Whiter Shade of Pale from the Summer of Love.

That song was in French. Wow. He spoke French. Well, we are a radio station backed by a library, so we want you to learn a little something during this show. If not all the history that I'm giving you, maybe a language lesson here and there. So there's your French language lesson. Ça plaît pour moi, the name of the tune. Easy for me to say, which translates to everything's going well for me. Big hit in Europe, number 47, though, here in the States, where there was that French language thing, probably kept it from going any higher on the charts. Plastic Bertrand, the name of the artist. Was that song punk? Was it new wave? I don't know, but it was good. I like the energy on that one from 1977. Oh, now on to somebody distinctly American. From the heartland, here's John Cougar Mellencamp, singing about how the music industry tried to make him into a pop star. John wanted to keep it real and focus on the music rather than his image. Here's pop singer 1989.

0: Well, he was a Cuban band leader in the 1950s, much like Desi Arnaz. Maybe not as successful on TV, but on the charts, he did pretty well. Prez Prado was his name, and Patricia, the name of that instrumental, it was a number one record in 1958. Well, he had a few hits in the late 50s and early 60s. This one was his comeback record in 1970, and it's a good one. Here's Brooke Benton, Rainy Night in Georgia.
1: Hoovering by my suitcase, trying to find a warm place to spend the night. Heavy rain falling, seems I hear your voice calling, it's all right.

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A distant moaning of a train seems to play a sad refrain to the

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So I take my guitar to pass some time. Late at night, when it's hard to rest, I hold your picture to my chest.

Well, you know the tune, but can you name that band? It is a band formed in Helsinki, Finland, back in 1979. They called themselves Hanoi Rocks. Covering the CCR song there, Up Around the Bend. That one released in 1984. Song did pretty well in their native Finland and in the UK, but was not released here in the States. They did tour, though, with Motley Crue in 1984 here in the States. But unfortunately, the band broke up in 1985 when their drummer died in a drunk driving accident with Vince Neil of Motley Crue behind the wheel. The band has been cited as a major influence for bands that would follow, like Guns N' Roses, Skid Row, and Poison. Hanoi Rocks on Let the Good Times Roll. Here's Ray Smith from 1959.

0: Well, some movie music from the 1966 movie Elfie, starring Michael Caine. That's Dionne Warwick singing the song written for the movie by Burt Bacharach and Hal David. The song actually peaked on the charts in 1967 when it was top 20. And before that, it was Ray Smith, a rockabilly singer from Kentucky, with Rockin' Little Angel from 1959. Well, coming up, it's our second hour theme hour. Novelty songs this week, with April Fool's Day just passed. So it's comedy songs, some that you've probably heard before, some you've probably not heard before. And if you remember the old Dr. Demento radio show, I have several songs that were favorites on that show. So wind up your radios and get ready for a full hour of silliness. Let the good times roll style. And we continue in just 2 minutes here on CPL Radio.
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7: 7 o'clock at Trump, Toronto. How you doing, babe? This is Jim Van Horn coming on strong with the sound of summer of 1973. Got tickets to give away to the summer series.

0: ribbon around the old oak tree. It's 7:07 with Jim Van Horn. Toronto weather, we can expect a few clouds tonight. It's going to be warm through tonight and tomorrow. Lows expected tonight near 65. Highs tomorrow, 90 to 95. The outlook for Monday, mostly sunny, continuing hot. Currently in the city, it is 89 degrees.
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0: Where do you think you hear the most music, man? Well, it's right here on Chum. So you just give me a call at 870-9141 and I'll get your song on the air tonight. These are the Stan Beaters and the Minstrel Gypsy.
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7: It's wrong to make fun of people, you know, but it's so fun sometimes. I've written for some TV shows, and, you know, on a major TV show, you have to be careful about what you say about people because a lot of people get offended, or so it has been explained to me. I was writing for an awards show once and I got into some trouble. I wrote a joke for this awards show that had the word midget in it. And someone from the network came down to our offices and he said to me, "Hey, you can't put the word midget on TV." And I said, "I sure would like to." And he said, "No, midget is as bad as the N-word." First off, no. No, it's not. "Do you know how I know it's not?" I said to him, "is because we're saying the word midget and we're not even saying what the N-word is. If you're comparing the badness of two words and you won't even say one of them, that's the worst word." Also, I don't mean to gloss over what like little people have been through in this country, but you cannot compare the plight of midgets to African Americans. That is outrageous. Midgets were never enslaved, unless you count the Wonka factory. So we get into this argument, we're going back and forth. He goes, "You can't put that word on TV." And I said, "I want to." And he goes, "If you put that word on TV, there could be a protest of midgets on this building." And I said, "Promise?"
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9: 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But right now, let's get this final hour underway by heading for some musical mountains. Johnny Rivers is our guide for this first climb, up the Mountain of Love.

Boy, you know, I've always respected that man for his many, many abilities. A great singer, great producer. That was Johnny Rivers redoing Harold Dorman's Mountain of Love. You know, a fella named Dick St. John once did a sketch of a mountain, and it got him a scholarship to an art school, but it also gave him the idea for a song, and he recorded it with a childhood friend who'd become his singing partner. That woman was Dee Dee Sperling, and that duo became known as Dick and Dee.

a very often overlooked record. You just heard Dick and Dee Dee with their biggest and their first hit, The Mountain's High. All right, stand back now. Here come Marvin and Tammy wrapping up our mountain set with the big one, Ain't No Mountain High Enough.

0: Marvin Gaye and Tammy Terrell with Ain't No Mountain High Enough. All right, I think right now would be a good time to change the focus and pace of the show a little bit and turn our attention back to our profile artist, Ray Charles. Now, I very often ask them what their favorite songs were, and more often than not, they will tell me that those songs were not their biggest records. And I'll tell you the truth, listen to Ray Charles if you don't believe me.
1: I'm not belittling the hits, now don't misunderstand me, but I'm saying that it's so difficult to say what would you pick, you know, because obviously the songs that were became hits, I certainly enjoy and like those too. They got to a lot of people, and the public loved them because they became very successful. But what I'm saying is, along with that, though, I've done many songs, many recordings that were not smash hits, but I must tell you, I think

Yeah, we've heard that song all our lives in a million different ways, but when that man sings, you know, certainly you get a different meaning. I mean, the Marine Corps band plays it. When he sings it, oh, I mean, that really, really touches you. He sings America the Beautiful, and he sings about promises yet to be kept in the hope that they will be. That was Ray Charles with his love letter to the United States of America in America the Beautiful. I'm Dick Clark. This is Rock, Roll, and Remember, where I'm very proud to reintroduce our profile artist, the genius of soul, Mr. Ray Charles.

deeply felt performance by Ray Charles on his remake of a song Hank Williams put at number one on the country charts in 1953. The Jack Halloran Singers were in on the backing vocals there in that hit that made it to number eight on the pop charts for Ray Charles. Take These Chains From My Heart. All right, when we come back, we're going to break open the American Bandstand archives to hear a hit by the King of the Mambo. And it's next, along with more of the music we all grew up with right here on Rock, Roll, and Remember. Dick Clark with you on Rock, Roll, and Remember to revisit the days of American Bandstand, and we are off to the Bronx for our first bandstand artist who started singing with her family as a real young kid. Her songwriting partner came up with a song that they shopped it around to several record labels, none of which seemed interested, until a small label in New York named Congress Records took a chance. Well, it certainly paid off for this song and the lady in question, Shirley Ellis.

Shirley Ellis getting right down to the nitty-gritty. All right, instrumental time here on Rock, Roll, and Remember. I got one from a man who was born in Cuba and began playing the piano and organ. He was called El Rey del Mambo, the Mambo King. And most of his hits were overseas, but some of them made the American charts, including Patricia and the one we're going to play for you right now. This was a classic. Kids loved it. Remember, this was right in the middle of the rock and roll era. This was a huge hit for Prez Prado, Cherry Pink, and Apple Blossom Point.

Great instrumental hit from Perez Prado, and the kids danced the mambo. That on American Bandstand, Cherry Pink and Apple Blossom White. Well, the dancing slowed down considerably when we played this next hit on Bandstand. It was cut by a group that was produced by the superstar writing and production team of Jerry Lieber and Mike Stoller. These are Jay and the Americans with their first national hit, She Cried. And

that is good. She Cried by Jay and the Americans. All right, we're going to play one of those jukebox favorites for you right now, the thing that you don't get to hear every day. This is one of those songs that I will remember forever and ever because it was featured on American Bandstand the very first day we hit the national airwaves on ABC for the first time. This man and his group were special guests that day.

magnificent smile that man had. He could light up the world with that. It was Billy Williams with I'm Gonna Sit Right Down and Write Myself a Letter. I will be back in a minute to close out our special artist profile of a man who, as an artist, what do you say, he's brilliant, just brilliant caliber. If you listen to this show with any regularity, I don't throw that word around lightly or use it very often, but he is brilliant. More of the genius of soul next on Rock, Roll, and Remember.

0: Dick Clark here on Rock Roll, and remember to close out our close-up look at Ray Charles, who is by any measure an artist of brilliant caliber. I mean, the man has given really depth and character to American music since way back in the 1940s, and there's no way to totally sum up the man's contribution in the time we have here. Suffice it to say that he's an artist worthy of respect and a lot of admiration, and what he's accomplished during his lifetime so far is really amazing. As I said earlier, he's not very comfortable with categories or titles, and when we asked him about being called a living legend, this is how Ray Charles responded.
1: When people say genius, I know, number one, I'm not a genius. You know, I'm absolutely positive of it, you know. But what I do realize is that when people say that, I think what they're trying to say is they're trying to give my music the highest grades that they can. So they use genius in an adjective way as opposed to a noun. So I appreciate that. If they think that highly of my music, to say, hey, look, the kind of music that you're doing is top notch, it's of a genius variety, then I respect that. So I look at living legend the same way. I mean, I don't start thinking of myself as a living legend. I think of myself as people saying to me, we love you and we love what you're doing, and we give it our highest mark.

is magnificent. That was Ray Charles with Ruby, and before that, a record for which there is no comparison. It absolutely stands alone in the history of American popular music. Hoagie Carmichael wrote that one. Ray Charles turned it into a classic. I mean, that's another one of those songs a lot of people have recorded. When Ray did it, as I said earlier, he took it home in his hip pocket. It belongs to him forever. Georgia on my mind. We are Rock, Roll, and Remembering. We have your life in words and music. By the way, where were you when you first heard this? A record when we were promised a new frontier in 1961.

was a set of top 10 records from 1961. The days of black and white television, 30-cent gasoline, cherry cokes, and Brill cream. The good old days. We just heard Curtis Lee with Pretty Little Angel Eyes. We also had Ricky Nelson with Traveling Man. I will be back in a minute to talk about a movie that gave new meaning to the term car chase, and we'll also hear a record about a waitress who waited for her sailor to return from the sea. Think you know what it is? Well, we'll have this million seller for you from our profile year of 1972 when Rock, Roll, and Remember returns.

Dick Clark joining us now for one last trip to our profile of 1972. Seven men are indicted on charges of conspiring to break into the Democratic National Headquarters in Washington, D.C. Also in 1972, 130 sailors refused to join their ship in the Navy's latest racial incident. America's moon program ends with the successful mission of Apollo 17. Norton Simon pays $3 million for Raphael's painting, Madonna and Child. The French Connection, which is one of the hottest movies around, gives new meaning to the term car chase. President Nixon orders the biggest bombing raid yet on North Vietnam and tells the Hanoi government he's not going to stop the bombing until they reach some kind of accord with the U.S., and Hanoi tells the U.S. that they are not going to agree to anything until the bombing stops. And there you have it. Life in 1972. And this next song is, well, it's definitely a part of our lives during the fourth week in July of the year. It's a nudge in the top, and it's about a waitress in a waterfront bar who waits for her sailor to return from the sea. This is Looking Glass with Brandy.

0: real spirited record that sold a million copies for Looking Glass, Brandy. And you know what? I'm afraid that's going to have to do it for this week's show. Thank you very much once again for making us a part of your day. We could not do it without you, and we appreciate you being here. Thank you. The Clark's Rock, Roll, and Remember is engineered by Jim Zoller. 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No portion of this program may be reproduced without the express written consent of the copyright owners. All rights reserved. Why don't you try and join us next week? Now, the subject of our special artist profile will be The Lovin' Spoonful. We'll see you then. For now, Dick Clark. So long.
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2: I live in Los Angeles right now. And when I talk about having a garage refrigerator to a Los Angeles audience, all they hear is two refrigerators. Someone must have grown up a billionaire. And I have to correct them. I'm like, oh no, you don't understand what a garage refrigerator means for most of the United States. A garage refrigerator simply means you finally got a new refrigerator. And then you said, don't throw the broken one away. That's for weird shit now. That's for things that should get cold, but if they don't, that's still okay.
3: And then nothing takes it off like Noxzema medicated cheese.

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0: shave.
1: Want something?
2: Yeah. Let me have, okay, yeah, let me have a Three Musketeers and a ballpoint pen, one of those combs there, a pint of old Harper, a couple of flashlight batteries, and some beef jerky.
1: Okay, you got an ID for the liquor?
2: Oh, yeah. Oh, naps, I left it in the car.
1: Sorry. You'll have to get it before.
2: Well, I forgot the car.
3: With more variety. Hi, this is Macy in the Morning, along with Whitney Houston. Actually, she's pre-recorded, but hey, you can always, have a little wishful thinking going on. 93.7 WQIO at 5:38. Macy in the Morning, Stacy and Skip and the Super Cute Morning Crew is in Central Ohio. Yeah, it's going to be cloudy with a chance of showers, thunder showers today, high of 83. More of the same for tonight, low near 70. More rain tomorrow with a high near 80. Mansfield at 67. Newark, 70. Columbus, 68. 93.7 WQYO. We are going to just roll on into this. The doctor, you ready? Doctor's ready. Lance has some great prizes in the prize closet as we roll into a Wednesday morning on the Super Q at 5:56. Good morning. Is that you, Clayton?
4: Amazing. How you doing? This is Clayton.
3: Clayton Murphy, right?
4: Clayton Murphy.
3: All right, Clayton. What's...
4: I think I've been so busy the last couple of days.
3: Yeah.
4: I haven't given you the much-needed attention that you do need. You know what I mean?
3: I know. I need that, yeah.
4: But listen. Oh, I was doing some reading last night. I got a joke for you, and also... I was reading about a new survey.
3: A survey?
4: Uh-huh. It reveals that 4 out of 5 Americans cannot tell the difference between TV evangelism and the Home Shopping Network.
5: Oh.
4: Yeah.
3: Is that right?
4: Yes, yes.
3: Clay, are you okay, Clayton? Clayton.
4: Excuse me.
3: Take it easy, buddy.
4: 2 minutes cigarette.
3: Boy.
4: I got to cut out that nasty habit.
3: That is a nasty habit.
4: And they don't taste good when you chew them either.
3: Fine.
4: But anyway.
3: What's your joke?
4: I wonder if you knew this one.
3: Okay.
4: Okay, here's a joke. Ready? You got 5 guys arrested for mooning.
3: Mooning?
4: Mooning, you know.
3: Dropping your drawers.
4: Shooting the moon.
3: Okay, shooting the moon. Okay.
4: And they're all lined up there.
3: Mm-hmm.
4: And this lady is looking at these guys.
3: Mm-hmm.
4: And the police say, okay, everybody turn around and show us the evidence. And she goes, it was that one right there. That one right there, Ronald McDonald.
3: Ronald McDonald?
4: Well, how did she know it was Ronald McDonald?
3: I don't know. How did she know it was... we give up.
4: You give up?
3: Yes, we do.
4: Yeah. Because he's the one with the sesame seed buns.
3: Clayton, will you get out of here?
5: No.
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8: 7:30, Cleveland Wheeler. Brought to you by Money. Billy Paul, me and Mrs. Jones at WAPE, Cleveland Wheeler, asking the musical question, when Queen Elizabeth uses the John, is it considered a royal flush?
3: Oh,
9: no. You know, I made a great...
8: If you don't know me by now.
10: I'm Cleveland Wheeler. How are you?
8: WAPE, 821. What's fun of time? More tops. The same old song.
11: In Tampa.
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8: 6:54. And it came to pass in the land of trot. For he took 2 hits of X-Lax. I need a special introduction for this, please.
13: Ladies and gentlemen.
8: A third, 7:24, WAPE. As the show opens, Marcus Welby is beating his medical case with a hammer because he forgot the key. As the scene grows more and more tense, Welby says, this is one of the worst cases I've ever seen.
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16: If that record doesn't end up number one on the Boss 30, I want to get out of the business and go back to law school and sue somebody, man. Putting me on, Glenn Campbell, written by Jimmy Webb and Wichita Lineman. I just may play that again in the next 7 or 8 minutes. 7:18 now with Robert W. Morgan on the Big 93. And Ford is the going thing for 69. 2 reasons are 2 new ways to go Mustang. 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It has a spoiler on the rear end. Can you dig it? An optional Cobra Jet V8 up front. And racy looks inside and out. Ford is the going thing. 8469. 93KHJ. 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

0: Ford Motor Company presents the FBI. A Quinn Martin, Warner Brothers production. Starring Ephraim Zimbalist Jr. Also starring Philip Abbott, Stephen Brooks, with guest stars Telly Savalas, Susan Strasberg, Robert Duvall, Robert Drivas, special guest star Walter Pidgeon, and Celeste Holm as Flo Clementi. Tonight's episode, The Executioners, Part 1.
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0: happened? 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
1: Most times.
0: Really? What'd you throw?
1: Nothing.
0: So how could you have a food fight without throwing anything?
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0: Okay.
1: I don't know.
0: Okay, so give me a vote for tonight's High Five and Nine Countdown. What's your favorite song?
1: Oh, I asked you to dedicate something yesterday, but you didn't.
0: I didn't?
1: No.
0: God, I suck, I'm sorry.
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3: Is 6-5. CKLW 2020 News. Winter traffic is moving well, but heavy. Look for delays later today on Millette Avenue due to road work. The Reverend Franklin says he doesn't know anything about it, but police nevertheless want to know how marijuana got in Franklin's suitcases. He's pastor of the now infamous Bethel Baptist Church and father of swinging soul singer Aretha Franklin. Beatle John Lennon and his wife Yoko were detained by immigration men in Toronto last night when they arrived from the Bahamas. Lennon plans to stage one of his rather sordid bed-ins in Montreal and tried it in the Bahamas, but found out it was too hot. The weekly Hotline Award goes to Joseph Mariana of Detroit. First to report the shooting of a police officer last Thursday night. He now becomes eligible for the $1,000 annual news award. This is CKLW Windsor paying $1,000 for the best story of the year, plus a weekly cash award. 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
3: Just ahead of much more music on the Charlie Van Dyke Show. It's 47 degrees. This is Dick Smith, CKLW 2020 News, and that's what's happening today, May 26, 1969. May
6: 26, 1966. 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
8: Be a great night. Warm this evening, but decreasing humidity and then turning cooler later tonight. Sunny and pleasant tomorrow, but warmer and more humid on Sunday. Tonight's low in the 50s. High tomorrow in the 80s. Right now it's clear and 77 WTRY degrees.
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1: Somewhere in New Jersey, there's this guy named Dave who has this giant 60s record collection and this pirate radio station in his attic with a transmitter he built from the Allied catalog. 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
3: Of course, you know what I love to do? I love to go to record stores and look through all the cool record bins. Try to find those lost 45s that deserve that second chance like this one.

Got a pretty good feeling from where this particular group is from, called Detroit Soul. Yes, a tune called All of My Life. What a beautiful day. 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I think I'll call up my girl Lorinda, ask her if she wants to take a walk in the park. 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

0: Mr. Billy Stewart out of Washington, D.C. 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

Well, that's a 45 that if you take the charts going back to February 16th, 1963, yes, right around this time, turn the charts upside down, that would be the number one record because it was number 100 for 1 week and 1 week only. Roulette 45, Joey D. Joey D and Baby, You're Driving Me Crazy. Of course, Dave the Rave is already crazy.

Car Radio in the fall of 1966. Out of Saginaw, Michigan, originally released on the Pa Go Go record label. Question mark and Mysterious. 96 Tears. This next record should have been blasting out of your stereo in the fall of 66. A band out of Newark, New Jersey. Richard and the Young Lions on the Philips record label. Yes, only 1 week in the top 100, but a top 5 record for yours truly. Open up your door.

0: boys from Newark, New Jersey deserve to have a top five record nationally, top five in many regional markets. Richard and the Young Lions and Open Up Your Door. I want to see Tommy James and the Shondells cover that record or some garage band. I really do think that could be a hit record today somewhere. Definitely right here on Day the Rays Relics Rarity Show, because I was shaking the walls in the No Static Attic with that song. I love that record.
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2: 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Moving on down to Surveydar. Still in the top 10. This song is number 5. Number 5 by Cincinnati's own Lemon Pipers. Lemon Pipers. Great tambourine. 22 minutes before 9 o'clock. Your little bitty smiling buddy going till about 9 o'clock tonight. 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

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Now, Larry Clark coming up at 9 o'clock tonight on WSAI. Beauty in Disguise is sung by John Fred and his Playboy Band. Sweet soul music for you, darling. Dave Gray, the telephone wave, standing by to take your calls now at 921-5105. Don't forget, when you hear a Beatles song played from the new album, be the first to call to win that album. Magical Mystery Tours.

Oh, okay. That's called Judy in Disguise, is sung by John Fred and his Playboy band. At 17 minutes before 9 o'clock, at a time to leave. Sherby the Wonder Dog, how are you? Sherby the biggest and sweetest doggy in the whole wide world. Okay, we're going to let you do the weather forecast in just a minute.

0: depletion is rapidly approaching, a recycling of DHF, leading to the end of an era in Chicago radio and the dawn of a new era that will mean more than ever before to you. The bulk of this massive undertaking is for the moment top secret. However, arrangements have been made to give you this much of a clue. This is a priority one request for computer link.
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0: Code name met. If you think something big is about to happen, you're right. In a matter of days, a major announcement.

0: ahead. I said for the final time, 601, and the hits keep on coming. It's 11:59. I'm Mike Hope
1: on the Big 79. Everything is fine, finest wine. Moving on down the line, Monkey Chew Tobacco on the Straight Car Line. 8:35 over a river and through the woods, the grandfather's house we go. 8:35, Quick Brown Fox jumped over the Lazy Dog's back. 25 minutes before 9 at WAKY.
0: In the cool of the evening, enjoy thoroughbred racing at Louisville's Tennessee Pride Country Sausage.
1: Yoodlity hoo. 24 minutes before 9 at WAKY. Good morning, Bill Bailey.

0: a seltzer and a few teeny bopper records, I call upon the good Lord in all of his mercy and wisdom to send down that golden chariot and take the old Duke home.
1: Another success story from the folks at Wamco Petroleum.
2: Howdy. My name is Elmer Gottswater IV. Down here in the South, they used to be a whole darn bunch of wood ducks. But modern technology moving in all but off the poor suckers. Them Wamco Petroleum put up a bunch of derricks and pumping stations. On them, they used a new slick material to make homes for the fowl. It let them make nests that were safe from their predators. Now, they're not endangered anymore, and we once again have a whole mess of wood ducks and don't have to worry about them going extinct. And besides that, the derrick and platforms now make a good place to stand with a shotgun and blow heck out of them. Us hunters have Wamco oil to thank for that.
1: At Wamco Petroleum, we know necessity is the mother of invention, and we're trying to be the biggest mothers of all.
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7: You've been married a long time. Your wife, he gave you a list of things to do around the house. Am I right, fellas? A honey-do list. Honey, do this. Honey, do that. Can you imagine ever walking up to your wife, handing her a list, and going, here, get these things done. Let me know how that works out for you. Not in a million years would it ever occur to any one of us to try and pull that one off. I said to my wife, you give me a list of things to do, if I give you a list of things to quit doing, how about that? How about a honey don't list? Perfectly fair. You know what a list is, ladies? Don't put so many pillows on the bed. Gee, how many pillows do we need on a bed? Two heads, two pillows, that's all we need on that. I'll bet every bed here's got 8 or 10 pillows, am I right, fellas? Yeah. What do you do when you go to bed, guys? You grab three of them, you throw them right on the floor. You gotta lay down somewhere. If you put your head on pillow number three, your feet are 1.5 off the end of the bed. Just grab them and throw them on the floor. And ladies, if you put a new bedspread on or new pillowcases we don't notice, don't get upset. You know why? We don't care. We don't care. My wife said, didn't you notice we had new pillowcases?
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11: Hey there, groovy people. The 1970s wasn't just about wild fashion and disco beats. It had its own language, too. If you were living back then, you probably had a whole list of slang that felt as natural as saying hello. From funky to far out, these phrases captured the unique vibe of the decade. So let's take a journey back and explore 1970s slang words that faded with time. If something was truly awesome, it was far out. If someone had the skinny on something, they had all the juicy details. When it was time to hit the dance floor, everyone said it was time to boogie. Your crib wasn't just a baby's bed, it was where you lived. If someone was acting like a fool or talking nonsense, they were a jive turkey. A stone fox was someone who was just undeniably attractive, more than just a dance move. Get down meant to let loose and have fun. If you liked something or agreed with someone, you'd say, "I dig it." It was the perfect phrase for showing appreciation, interest, or just saying, "I get you." Funky was all about style and uniqueness. Whether it was music, a look, or a person, if they had that quirky, cool edge, they were funky. Used to express approval, cool beans was a way to say awesome in the most chill manner possible. If you wanted to say you totally agreed with something, you'd say right on. It showed approval, excitement, and encouragement all in one phrase. Something that was out of sight was beyond awesome. It was just mind-blowingly cool. If you wanted to make a quick exit, you'd burn rubber, like peeling out in your car and leaving skid marks. If something was disappointing, you'd say what a bummer. The phrase was an empathetic way to say that's too bad or that sucks. When something shocked or overwhelmed you, you'd freak out. This was the all-purpose term for anything surprising, exciting, or just plain intense. And there you have it, classic 70s slang words that deserve a comeback.
12: Hi!
13: Hi!
12: Hi, you wanna play our new game?
13: Okay.
12: Okay, here's what you do. Grab the phone in your hand.
13: Uh-huh.
12: And just sit on it.
13: Okay.
12: 10Q! You just sat on it and won.
13: Are you sitting down?
12: Yeah.
13: You just won yourself a brand new crisp $50 bill.
12: Wow, that's wow. A $200 wardrobe.
13: Oh, I can't believe this.
12: A

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3: In Hollywood, I'm George Taylor Morris, reeling in the years now with Donovan, who's performing this weekend at Humphrey's Nightclub on Shelter Island for you San Diego fans who go reeling with us on Classic Hits Magic 102. You know, he still sings all those great tunes that made him famous in the 60s, plus some of his newer songs. And it was interesting to find out in a recent conversation with him what Donovan considers his place in rock history.
4: I think I knew early that I wasn't really part of what you'd call the 60s rock and roll event. Although I made some heavy tracks, I had an interesting slot and still do. After everybody rocked and rolled and danced and sweated and panted and petted, they could sit back and listen to a Donovan song, and it was actually the calm side of the 60s. And so if that describes anything, it describes... there was always a sense of every day was the possibility of something new happening, and there was no format. It was as if we were creating tomorrow. But describing it so, there wasn't any feeling at the time that any event was happening except the next day.

Are we talking favorite albums of all time or what? That's from one of mine, Long Time Gone, from the debut Crosby, Stills, and Nash LP, released this weekend in 1969 and just recently made available on compact disc. We started with Donovan's There Is a Mountain, and we heard the first Creedence single from 1968, Susie Q. Still ahead of us, Bernie Taupin talks about his favorite songwriters, and we'll skim through the date book for this week. But first, we'll celebrate a weekend with a hot summer set as we continue reeling in the years on the Global Satellite Network. Rocking across America on this last weekend in June, I'm George Taylor Morris, and we're reeling in the years. Here's one of those songs that demands to be cranked to the max during a party or wherever you are. Eddie Cochran wrote it, Blue Cheer psychedelicized and totally distorted it. But it was The Who that gave this song the hard edge that makes it a real rock and roll summertime classic.

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2: The most beautiful girl is the girl from Old Twig City. And her boyfriend wears stretch Levi's. She thinks he is something, really something. And she digs stretch Levi's.
3: 25%
2: stretch Levi's. She always kisses him and hugs him. They go dancing into ball games. She looks great. He's in his stretch Levi's. They will get married in stretch Levi's. Oh, when she washes his stretch Levi's, joy does reign.

We started with The Who and Sly and the Family Stone, and then right before Jefferson Airplane's Crown of Creation, their Radio Relic, that Stretch Levi's commercial, which you can find on the Airplane anthology that's out now, but only on the compact disc version. By the way, stretch is the key word for our next song, as Reelin' in the Years salutes another vintage long one, when we return on the Global Satellite Network. I'm George Taylor Morris, and as we do from time to time, this week's Reelin' in the Years salute celebrates another classic long one. One of those priceless tunes that captures the essence of a rare moment in time, from first note to last. Historically, this long one is treasured by fans because it's one of the few remnants from the last days of one of rock and roll's most famous concert halls, the Fillmore East, which closed its doors on this weekend in 1971. Thankfully, some of the legendary performances that went down there were captured as live recordings. And this song is from one of those nights. It's one of those shows that people will look you straight in the eye and tell you, I was there, even though they weren't. But that's okay, because in a sense, we all got to be there every time we dropped the needle on this album. From Live at the Fillmore East, on our Reelin' in the Years salute to the classic long ones, here's the Allman Brothers Band, in memory of Elizabeth Reed.

Hallelujah. From Live at the Fillmore East, the Allman Brothers Band in memory of Elizabeth Reed. A Dickie Betts tune that got its title from a cemetery gravestone and remains a centerpiece of Southern rock and roll. Recorded in March and released this weekend in 1971. We honor it this week on the 16th anniversary of the closing of the Fillmore East as part of our occasional series of Reelin' in the Years salutes to the long ones. Next, Beatles, Lovin' Spoonful, and some early Spencer Davis group as we continue to bring the 60s up to date, Reelin' in the Years. Via satellite from Hollywood, I'm George Taylor Morris, and we're Reelin' in the Years. Well, we just had a great dose of rock and roll. Now, how about a love song from the Beatles?

0: Reeling in the Years with the Spencer Davis Group, the Love and Spoonful, and the Beatles from the summer of 66 off Revolver, Here, There, and Everywhere. Still to come, Derek Taylor's on-the-scene memories of All You Need Is Love and this week's choice for the Hall of Fame. But first, we'll talk with Bernie Taubman and look back on a vintage film clip as we continue Reeling in the Years on the Global Satellite Network.
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4: Tower Records. Once, they were a big name in the music industry, particularly music retail. As the name would imply, they started out by selling, well, records, classic vinyl, back when that was the quintessential music distribution method, and they saw pretty quick success. But now, they're gone. Why? Was it Walmart again? Well, they're partially at fault. But Tower Records also made some pretty major mistakes that they weren't able to come back from. They got a bit too aggressive when it came to their strategy and lacked foresight in terms of how the music industry would radically shift within just a couple decades between the late 90s and into the 2000s. Tower Records was initially founded all the way back in 1960 by a man named Russell Solomon. Solomon opened the first store on Broadway, not New York, Broadway in Sacramento, California, and he chose the name based off of his father's own drugstore, which shared a building as well as a name with the famous Tower Theater. From there, his business slowly began to grow, as sometimes they do, because the thing about Tower that differentiated them from a lot of other record retail operations is the staff within Tower were, frankly, music nerds. Solomon was one of them. The style, as well as the overall atmosphere, appealed to the underground music market. People who were just really into the sounds, you know. The staff that Solomon was interested in hiring were young people who didn't necessarily have retail experience, but were avid about the West Coast folk and rock music scene, which were huge at the time. These were the kind of dudes that, even if you didn't know what you wanted, would probably be able to recommend you something that was really good, right up your alley. Because remember, this was back before the days of music videos, the internet, and even widespread television advertisements of music. The vast majority of people found new music through word of mouth. As you're probably aware, eventually records, vinyls, would become obsolete, replaced by tapes, and then later compact discs, or CDs. Tower Records would eventually have to completely shift their inventory, and it was an expensive investment, but it wasn't anything they couldn't handle. The problem they had is they started a really aggressive expansion. In the 90s, Tower Records wanted to go global, and as such, they started opening outlets all around America, but also in Latin America, Europe, and Asia. They were so fast at this, they didn't really plan it super well, so many stores wound up in spots that weren't necessarily ideal. And in order to cover the cost of doing this so quickly, in 1998, they took on a $110 million loan to finance it. And this was a terrible, horrible, just the worst decision they could have made. iPod would be introduced, and what followed was a sweeping shift in how people actually listened to and obtained their music. Tower Records tried to adapt, but the problem was physical media, especially with music, was starting to be phased out. People just weren't buying CDs anymore. It probably didn't help they got themselves in trouble when it came to CD sales, because I don't know if many of you remember, but in the 90s, CDs were violently expensive. That was by design, because CDs, the discs, actually are very cheap to manufacture. So why in the heck were they so expensive? Well, in 2002, Tower Records, along with Musicland and Trans World Entertainment, had to pay out a settlement to 41 states over CD price fixing. They tried to get into the MP3 market by simply selling MP3 players, but those can only be marked up so much, and people don't buy nearly as many of those as they would individual albums, you know? It was Blockbuster Syndrome all over again, and they never really were able to deal with the fact that they just couldn't beat prices at places like Walmart and Target. They were big box chains who could undercut the competition very easily, and they did. Tower Records filed for their first bankruptcy, Chapter 11 Protections, in 2004. So on August 20th, 2006, they had to file for Chapter 11 bankruptcy again, just 2 years after their first. Their plan at the time was to facilitate a purchase of the company right before the holiday shopping season. And on October 6th, they got their wish, but probably not in the way they wanted, because all of their assets would proceed to be liquidated. Solomon would pass away of what was believed to be a heart attack on March 4th,
5: 2018. E100, Elton John with the champion and the challenger, Rocket Man, against Goodbye Yellow Brick Road. The champion of this battle in a minute on Super U.
6: 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Face it, you've got about as good a chance as a snowball in hell of getting caught. 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You call us to win. Just keep it right here on the brand new Super U.
5: U100 344. This is Jeff Mother Robbins. And the final score, the vote was between Rocket Man and Elton John. Goodbye, Yellow Brick Road. Elton John, here's the tally, man.
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8: I come from a fucked up family. 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
9: This is basic civil defense information from the Department of Defense, Office of Civil Defense, Washington. If the United States should be attacked with nuclear weapons, it's almost certain that our networks of warning stations would detect incoming bombers or missiles in time for you to reach shelter or at least take cover. You may receive warning of an attack by radio, television, or through the outdoor warning system in your community. It's important that you learn to recognize the attack warning signal and not confuse it with any other. In most places, the standard attack warning signal is a 3 to 5 minute wavering sound or a series of short blasts on whistles, horns, or other devices. Either of these signals means that an actual enemy attack has been detected, and you should take protective action immediately. Find out from your local civil defense office the attack warning system that will be used in your community.
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13: Pitney. 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Oh, I hate it when a town doesn't have any pity. 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
13: 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With Red Bull. I think there's somebody knocking at the door. Hold on a minute there. Come in.
18: Some people call me the space cowboy.
13: Oh, it's about, 38 degrees out.
19: It's getting dark off early, isn't it?
13: It's dark. Here.
19: But now it's time for the NFR DJs to say goodbye.
20: Though we gotta say goodbye.
13: Okay, now we'll say hello to somebody else.
21: I wonder if this thing's really working or what. I wonder if I'm really recording or what. Can I hear myself? I guess I can hear myself. Well, okay, let's see if I can talk for any length of time. Before my thing cuts me off, I don't know, maybe it only has a few seconds to go. Seems to be going on 10 seconds now. Well, 10, 9, 8, 7, 6, 5, 4, 3, 2, 1. And it looks like it's still going. So maybe this thing has some merit after all. Well, okay. It's May 19th. 1989. Sounds like this was going to work.
22: Nobody thinks about the real winner of the participation trophy. It's the guys that own the trophy shop. Right? Think of how hard it was to own a trophy shop before they had participation trophies. I imagine there were brothers. One of them was stressed out all the time. The other one's just drunk all the time. And the stressed out brother's like, man, things aren't going good. We're selling like 4 trophies a year. And then the drunk brother just like, well, just give everybody a trophy for showing up. And now those guys own yachts. Total Chaos Radio.
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25: Magic 105.7 meteorologist Shane Hollett has really given us a super forecast. Sunny today with a high of 50. Overnight, fair and mild, down to 35 degrees. Tomorrow is going to be a beautiful fair day with a high of 52. We may have some scattered showers. It is currently 30 degrees at the Rock and Roll Hall of Fame.
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7: 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Jan Schimmick will be along with a cool tune to play. 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We are underway with the Commodores. We're back to 1977. Brick House.

0: Commodores and Brick House. It's a fine way to get the Time Warp Radio Show underway. The Commodores with so many different sounds, some soft and easy tunes, and then tough ones like Brick House. Hi, it's Bart Shore, and we're going to the Monkees album Headquarters. This song was written by Tommy Boyce and Bobby Hart. Mickey Dolenz has the lead vocals on Mr. Webster.
1: Everyone.

0: Totally lost tune there from the Monkees and the album Headquarters. That was their third album. It was out in 1967. And there you have Mr. Webster on the Time Warp Radio Show. Hi there, it's Bart Shore. 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
1: 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Thank you, bye.
0: That's Mark and Madison, and a dedication. Thank you for that, Mark. What a great idea. Here you are, the Association from 1967.

0: The Association, their big hit from 1967, Windy. And thank you to Mark and Madison for making the request here on the Time Warp Radio Show. 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
1: Mark Shore! It's Grant McGee in Clovis, New Mexico, USA, North America, Spaceship Earth. Hey, you know what? I happen to think of something and some riffs came into my head, man. I win air guitar every time with this one. Can you play James Gang doing the Bomber? Hey, could you? Would you? Bart, in tribute to my great friend Catfish, where I grew up in Roanoke, Virginia. He turned me on to James Gang and Joe Walsh. Hey, Bart, you're the greatest. I mean that from my heart, because I was a disc jockey for many years. And you are the best. Thank you, Bart. Rock on.
0: Grant McGee, thank you so much for the nice words. Here you are, Joe Walsh and the James Gang. Bye-bye.

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0: The Eagles' Witchy Woman from 1972, the follow-up to their big hit, Take It Easy, and that was way before Joe Walsh would join the group. He came on board in 1975 for the album Hotel California. We did hear Joe Walsh and his group, The James Gang, right before that, and The Bomber by request. This is the Time Warp Radio Show, and we're back to the phone line here at 312-869-2068.
1: Hey, Bart, it's Al from Stamford, Connecticut. I feel any day I get to hear Linda Ronstadt on the radio is a great day. But the hard part is picking just one song. I'm hoping you can do a daily double, playing her versions of I'll Always Love You and Back in the USA. That will show she could be a little bit country and a little bit rock and roll. Greatly appreciate it if you can.
0: Great idea. Let's start with the Dolly Parton song from Linda Ronstadt and her album Prisoner in Disguise, I Will Always Love You.

0: Time Warp Radio and a Daily Double with Linda Ronstadt by request back in the USA, and I Will Always Love You. Let's play another Chuck Berry song, but this time from Chuck.
1: Whoa, whoa. You know, I'm almost grown. Whoa, whoa.

0: The Belvalettes, a short-lived band in the mid-60s. He was really saying something. And right before that, Almost Grown from 1959, Chuck Berry. It's the Time Warp Radio Show, and let's bring in Jan Schimmick.
1: During the girl group era of the early 60s, the Chiffons were a household name with such hits as He's So Fine, Sweet Talking Guy, and One Fine Day. Years later, after the hits dried up, their name made international headlines in the early 70s when their song He's So Fine was brought into court due to musical similarities and copyright infringement against George Harrison's My Sweet Lord. Well, you fast forward to 1975 and the Chiffons took a turn at the very song that brought them to court. Here are the Chiffons and their version of My Sweet Lord.

Bonds, my sweet lord. Thank you to Jan Schimmick for bringing that up to the front turntable today on the Time Warp Radio Show. Figured I better play something from George Harrison after that. How about the demo version that the Beatles would do of All Things Must Pass, the George Harrison song? It's on the Time Warp Radio Show.

0: Those are the Beatles and the demo version of All Things Must Pass, which would end up being a little bit more polished when George Harrison would release it on his triple LP of the same name. I'm Bart Shore. It's Time Warp Radio.
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2: Where are you calling from?
3: Baton Rouge, New York.
2: What's your last name?
3: Wang, W-A-N-G.
2: Where do you go to school?
3: Tottenville High School.
2: Okay. All important question. You really want to see U2,
3: yes,
2: I take it.
3: I do.
2: Okay. We'd love to give you these tickets. Here's the question. What is the name of Bruce Springsteen and Patti Schiaffa's baby?
3: Evan James.
2: Yes. You're a winner.
3: All right.
2: You're going. Who are you taking?
3: I don't know yet. It's a problem.
2: Do you have a problem with
3: who I'm going to take?
2: Who you're going to take?
3: Yeah.
2: Who are your options? Maybe we can help you out.
3: Well, I have a couple of good friends, and I have a boyfriend.
2: You have a boyfriend?
3: Yeah.
2: Well, you probably want to take him, huh?
3: Yeah, probably.
2: So you probably wind up taking him.
3: Probably.
2: Okay. All right. Well, thanks, Lisa.
3: Where do I pick up the tickets?
2: We're not going to tell you that.
3: Oh, okay.
4: Well, the weather, definitely no jewel. Cloudy, a chance of some showers tonight. Low down around 40. Mostly cloudy, chance of rain tomorrow. High 50, partly cloudy tomorrow night. Low 38. Weekend looks real good, though. All the way through Monday, supposed to be sunshine. Temperatures in the 60s.

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9: The time was 8 a.m., Saturday, September 1st, 1962. McClendon-owned WGES changed its face to that of WYNR, from specialty programming to rock. This air check is the fourth hour of that new format, and the wild child Dick Kemp is at the wheel.
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1: White Tower.
0: That's good stuff, girls. You gotta try it. Washington is the name. It's one beautiful way to get beautiful hair. Okay, greasers, let's get on the original Rockin' Robin from 1958, Bobby Day.
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0: 5:28 with Dan Donovan. Still, somewhere in that mythical Watergate safe are the keys to a 73 Volkswagen. You guessed the right combination, and the car is yours. We'll let you testify in our gigantic Watergate caper in a couple of minutes. Right now at 5:28, may I present to you a group known as Skylark.
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0: Those are the Eagles, and along with the Raspberries, Billy Preston, Slade, and other stars. They'll be appearing on stage at the Spectrum Saturday, May 26th, part of our WFIL Spectacular Helping Hand Concert Weekend. 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
6: Hello again, I'm Chirp Rogers, and this is the Music Yearbook. Well, when I was growing up in New Jersey, WABC was a huge part of my life. For more than two decades, they screened the top hits of the day, and they were the radio station, one of the most listened to stations in the nation. And in September of 1964, they were at their zenith with W.A. Beatles-C and the British invasion of a few months before. So we're going to track their survey from September of 1964 on this Music Yearbook. What happened that month? Well, the Warren Commission reports on the Kennedy assassination. Pop-Tarts and Goldfinger debut. We'll have news and sports headlines, birthdays, stops on the tube and at the box office, and much, much more coming up. Right now, the first of three Motown songs we'll hear tonight at number 15.

A yearbook extra, The Ventures and Walk Don't Run 64, different from the version they had released earlier in the decade. I'm Trip Rogers on the Music Yearbook as we take a look at what was on TV in September of 1964. Of course, September was when the networks debuted all their new TV series. Among the new entries this fall, Peyton Place, Bewitched, and Shindig on ABC, Flipper, Daniel Boone, and The Man from U.N.C.L.E. on NBC, and on CBS, The Munsters, Gomer Pyle, USMC,

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on this edition of the Music Here, but we're looking at September 1964, and our countdown is from 77 WABC in New York. Sports headlines of September of 1964. The United States wins America's Cup in yachting for the 20th time. Australia beats the United States in tennis's Davis Cup. And the Philadelphia Phillies up by 6.5 games with 12 days to go in the season, proceed to lose 10 straight games and fall to St. Louis in the

The New Beats from September of 1964 at number 10 with Bread and Butter on the Music Yearbook. Well, 1964 was the year that the Beatles came over to America and the British invasion of American music, but the Beatles did some other good things in America. One of the things they insisted whenever they had a show in the South, it was a segregated show. Previously, artists had separate audiences for whites and blacks. It was not that way when the Beatles played in Jacksonville in September of 1964.

0: The Beatles from their first movie, A Hard Day's Night. They're at number 9 on the Music Yearbook.
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0: News headlines from September of 1964, a presidential election between LBJ and Barry Goldwater, and the campaign ramped up in September after Labor Day. Pop-Tarts are introduced by Kellogg. The Warren Commission released its report on the Kennedy assassination and determined Lee Harvey Oswald acted alone. When comedian Harpo Marx died at the age of 75, he was one of the members of the famous Marx Brothers in movie history.
2: Number 8.

the Music Yearbook, September 1964, from the survey of 77 WABC in New York. We're up to number 7, and the first number 1 hit for the most successful female trio of the 1960s, the Supremes, finally

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I'm Trip Rogers, continuing our look at September of 1964 with Dino.

Roy Orbison's big hit in 1964, Pretty Woman, is at number 5 on the Music Yearbook. How about we take a look at what we were watching in the movies? Mary Poppins debuted. It would end up winning 5 Oscars for the Disney film, including Best Actress for Julie Andrews. The third James Bond feature, Goldfinger, debuts in September of 1964, and so does Clint Eastwood, starring in Sergio Leone's A Fist

Out of the Music Yearbook, September 1964, and of course that was at the height of the British invasion, and on our survey, four of the songs are from British acts: the Dave Clark Five, the Beatles, Manfred Mann, and this group, the Animals, with their biggest hit. It's at number two, House of the Rising Sun.

0: I'm Trip Rogers. Happy you could join us on the Music Yearbook. Now, before we hear the number one song from September 1964, let's recap our countdown. Number 15, Four Tops and Baby, I Need Your Lovin'. Number 13, Because by the Dave Clark Five. 13, Save It For Me by the Four Seasons. Number 12, I'm on the Outside Looking In, Little Anthony and the Imperials. Gene Pitney at number 11 with It Hurts to Be in Love. Number 10, The New Beats and Bread and Butter. Number 9, The Beatles and A Hard Day's Night. Number 8, GTO by Ronnie and the Daytonas. Number 7, Where Did Our Love Go, The Supremes. Number 6, Everybody Loves Somebody by Dean Martin. Number 5, Pretty Woman by Roy Orbison. Martha and the Vandellas at number 4 with Dancing in the Street. Number 3, Doo-Wah Diddy Diddy by Manfred Mann. And number 2, House of the Rising Sun by The Animals. At the height of the British invasion, surprisingly, this song is number 1. It was the only chart topper for a girl group that consisted of two sets of sisters. Now, they took their name after a restaurant from their native Queens, New York.
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3: Is she really going out with him?
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3: Betty, is that Jimmy's ring you're wearing?
4: Mm-hmm.
3: Gee, it must be great riding with him. 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

0: One of the studio musicians who played on an early demo for the Shangri-Las was a guy named Bill Martin. We know him a little bit better as Billy Joel. That is, of course, leader of the pack from the Shangri-Las. And that wraps up this edition of the Music Yearbook for September 2025. 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
3: 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I love the way people are saying that Nixon's in trouble. 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
4: 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KFRC, where Eric Chase counts down the official San Francisco Top 10, beginning at 4 this afternoon. And I'll have another copy to give away.
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3: 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I called in my secretary yesterday and told her because of the fuel shortage, we had to find new ways of keeping warm. And can you guess what she said? No? 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
3: And the question is, who had the number one concert tour of the year? Earning more than $64 million with over 1 million watts of sound system.

0: that harmonica. That's Desire, a U2 montage ending with Desire. And at number 29, we continue with their biggest hit of the year. It's U2, One.
1: Is it?

It's U2, number 29 on the year. And here's the lady who was named one of the 50 most beautiful people in the world by People Magazine. I don't disagree. Amy Grant, number 28, and good for me.

0: good for me, baby. Amy Grant, top three in March, number 28 on the entire year this past year. And Amy is welcoming the new year with a new baby. She and husband Gary Chapman welcomed daughter Sarah Cannon in October. And that makes three now, Matthew, Millie, and now Sarah. 10-1, each of those has their own nanny. I bet you. Or at least there are two nannies for the family, as much as Amy travels and her husband writes music and arranges and everything. And they're great parents, too. Okay, the three biggest debuts of the year are coming up, back-to-back. And did you know that if you pull the wings off of a housefly, they get really f***ed off?
1: The D's and the Weekly Top 40, yeah.
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0: Okay, on the average, how many grooves are there on a compact disc? Time's up. You've got to concentrate and answer faster. There are none. There are none. A laser light reads the information on the compact disc, and unlike the old records, they don't wear out. They don't have the scratches and everything because it's the laser light and no grooves. And I'll tell you something, though. This lady had a groove this past year. Number 26, right out of the box, she was hot. At a New York City, Sophie B. Hawkins. Damn, I wish I was your lover.

Sophie B. Hawkins, and damn, I wish I was your lover. This past year, she has made her mark and made it to number 4 in June. That's good enough to be number 26 for the entire year. Here's number 25, Mr. Big. Hold on.

0: It's Joe Public. Great advice. Before your bridges burn, you got to live and learn. From Buffalo, New York, Joe Public earns the number 24 spot for the entire year and their first hit on the weekly top 40. They have a lot of other things to be proud of this year, including three trophies at the New York Music Awards. The most coveted is Debut Group of the Year, and they've got it. Well, who has survived a near-fatal automobile crash this past year and rebounded with a hit? They're coming up on the countdown. But first, the weekly top 40's Bonehead of the Year. Now, we've gone through page after page and video after video and CD after CD. The award finally goes to Swedish Justice Minister Gun Hellsvik. Mr. Hellsvik began a rehabilitation program for prison inmates. He was trying to help them prepare for their return to society. The program includes a class in skeet shooting for which the prisoners were provided loaded shotguns in prison. Go figure.
1: Mr. Hellsvik, what's wrong with you?

0: Is that Firehouse out there at the door?
1: Yes, it is.
0: Bring Firehouse in.
2: Hey, how you doing? This is CJ,
3: Bill,
4: Perry,
2: and Michael
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2: And you've got the weekly top 40 with Rick D. So

Firehouse. Top 5 in October and number 23 on the entire year. When I look into your eyes, it's non-stop hits on the countdown. And the group who survived an auto accident in July, they rebounded in September with a major hit. High Five, number 22.

0: But you know I can feel her crush on me. She's playing hard to get. Don't we all? I mean, that's... You always want what you can't have, don't you? It's High Five, number 22 on the year, and more details on their auto accident. Russ Neal of High Five was in Texas at the time. He was not involved in the accident. Pooh Clark required surgery. He is fully recovered now, thank heavens. Treston, Tony, and Mac were all treated and released, so they are on the mend. In fact, they're back to abnormal now, as they say, and they wanted me to thank you if you sent a card to them to get well. They got it. And they really do appreciate it. Coming up, a hit from the best movie of the year, performed by the worst actress of the year. I'll explain and give you all the D's sleaze on that. Can we get a winner, please? Yeah. Can we get a winner, please? Yeah. Sterling, Virginia.
1: Hello.
0: Ben-Hur John M. Ong, the third.
1: Yes, sir.
0: It's Rick Dees, the third.
1: Hi, how are you doing?
0: How's everything in Sterling, Virginia this weekend?
1: Just fine, thanks.
0: John, thank you for listening to the show. I'm just picking one of your seven names. Is it okay to call you John or is it Ben?
1: Just call me Ben.
0: Okay, Benny. I'm sorry, I just said Benny. I mean Ben. Ben, you are now in the middle of the weekly Top 40 Challenge.
1: You're kidding.
0: Yes, I am. No, I'm not kidding, John.
1: Oh, that's great.
0: How many radio stations have called you, Ben, this weekend and offered you an incredible state-of-the-art hi-fi stereo, four-head video cassette recorder?
1: None.
0: Okay. Well, then let's get right to it. If you can identify this song by the way it ends, that's what you'll win, Ben.
1: All right, great.
0: And you've got the radios on. What do you work this weekend?
1: Lectors.
0: Oh, that's a housewares store.
1: Uh-huh.
0: Yes, yeah, famous. Well, identify this song by the way it ends. Here we go. What do you think, Ben?
1: That's Love Will Never Do Without You by Janet Jackson.
0: Janet Jackson is a yes!
2: Yeah!
0: Whoa!
2: Yeah! All right.
0: Whoa! Jump up and down and say,
2: yo, Lord.
0: Ben, congratulations. You did win. Welcome to the biggest hits of 1992 on the countdown. At number 21, we're going to take you nonstop. And the man who ended this past year with a $4 million gift to himself. That's the price Axl Rose has paid for his new house in Malibu on the West Coast. Guns N' Roses has him as one of the wealthiest entertainers in the world, so obviously he can afford the new home. And songs like this have been responsible for all of that. November Rain.

nothing lasts forever. Even cold November rain. Guns N' Roses, number 2 from late summer, number 21 on the entire year. This is Rick Dees, and I got nothing but hits just for you. And this is the soundtrack hit that comes from A League of Their Own, voted best movie in Us Magazine and the Reader's Poll, sung by the woman voted worst actress and entertainer of the year. Some writer has it in for Madonna, and I understand she's sending hate faxes to people who put her down. I love you, Madonna. Here's number 20.

Madonna, who was number one for much more than 1 week with that, but at number 20. Can you imagine 19 songs that got hotter than that? That's what we're playing for you. Number 20 on the year of 92 used to be my playground. Here it is. Prince and the New Power Generation, who is now working with Tevin Campbell in Minneapolis, polishing off Tevin's album. It's Diamonds and Pearls.

0: you diamonds and pearls? Would you be a happy boy or a girl? It's Prince and the new power generation, reaching number one in January this past year. Stay here for the man who turns a personal tragedy into a professional triumph right here on the countdown. A hit from the bridegroom of the year. And we're closing in on... wait a minute, there's the celebrity hotline. Hello?
1: Hi, Rick, this is Axl Rose.
0: Oh my gosh, Axl, we were just talking about you there on the...
1: I just heard your countdown thing, and I wanted to thank you for playing our song.
0: It's absolutely our pleasure. Number 21 on the year, congratulations. Mr. Rose, what are you doing this weekend?
1: Not much, I bought a new house, I guess. I paid $4 million for it.
0: Yeah, I just talked
1: house
0: about
1: out in Malibu.
0: Mm-hmm.
1: 5 bedrooms... 3.5 acres overlooking, you know, the ocean. It's okay. You know, pool and a jacuzzi.
0: Oof.
1: 8.5 baths.
0: Well, what's the half for? I always wonder that.
1: Well, that's the only one we'll let Slash use, you know. I got to go, Rick. They're starting to come in for the housewarming party. Hey, just take off your clothes and leave them at the door.
0: You got.
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3: I'm trying to cobble together some interesting songs from 2006, but really, 2006, not an interesting year for music. I think a lot of the problem I'm having with the whole music scene is that it's just getting more and more fragmented as time goes on. You don't get the commonality of the really big hits like you did like 20 years ago. There is no Purple Rain to tie everything together. There is no Born in the USA that everybody can rally behind. Instead, each little format that you get has its own particular little hits, but it doesn't cross over into anything else. And I'm a big fan of the straight up the middle pop, and whatever crosses, well, there is no more crossover. Everything has this kind of bad R&B hip-hop sound to it with production that's, you know, well, it's not where it should be, and it just makes me angry. If songs are being written, they're not finding their way into the pop world. And really, in 10 years, I'm not sure what Cart from the Past is going to sound like, because when I reach back to the middle of this particular decade, there's not a whole lot of note. It's kind of sad, actually. Let's talk about Joan Osborne, who also has a problem that she's not selling records like she used to. Actually, Relish from 1995. What an album. Terrific album, start to finish, and I love it to death. Legal Problems had really stalled the follow-up album for a long, long, long time till it finally came out around 1999, I think, or 2000. Follow-up, not nearly as good. And what do you know? There was a third album that came out not too long ago. Again, not nearly as good as well, but man, she can sing. She's Joan Osborne. She can sing whatever she wants. And a problem with this new album called Pretty Little Stranger, there is no there's no belting on it, unfortunately. There's no right-hand man. There's no ladder. There's no Love is Alive. She needs some song that she can just wrap her pipes around and scream with the soul, like she did in the movie Standing in the Shadows of Motown. A big Joan Osborne fan, and hopefully this next song won't put you to sleep. It's down-tempo, I can say that much for it. It's kind of catchy, and this is about as up-tempo as this album gets, which really does not bode well for sales. This is Joan Osborne from... we have a date on this thing. October 2006 is when the full album came out. This was not the hit single. There was no hit single. This was not a single at all. This is stuck right in the middle of the Pretty Little Stranger album. This is a song called Shake That Devil. It's a little down-tempo, but it's kind of nice. Joan Osborne on Crap from the Past.

0: Wow, that doesn't get old, actually. ODB from Beyond the Grave, ODB and Macy Gray, and tragic remake of Don't Go Breaking My Heart. Elton John, Kiki D had nothing on ODB and Macy Gray, which came out in December 2005, and late enough to qualify as part of 2006, the year in review. Boy, that song has aged a lot better than a lot of other stuff that came out at the time. I'm sure I'll be laughing about that next year when I play it. And, yeah, there you go. I'm Ron Boogie Monster Gerber. This is Crap from the Past, beaming out worldwide from KFAI. And this is 2006, the year in review. A bunch of songs that came out in 2006. It's not the best songs that came out during the year. It's not the worst songs. It's songs. I can say that with all certainty. These are, in fact, songs that came out during the year 2006.
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2: 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And we'll begin up to another half hour of continuous music again before this hour's up. Michael Jackson, Human Nature with Lance Balance. It's 12:20, and that's our suntan turnover time, so please turn so you don't burn, and we'll give you another reminder in about 30 minutes.
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7: 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Bong, bong, bong, bong, bong, bong, bong.
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9: 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It's up to 74 degrees outside. 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
12: That's Procol Harum, ladies and gentlemen. 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It's 10:50 now in the Diamond Mine on a Friday night in Los Angeles. 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
12: 10:51 in the Diamond Mine. When you were young, things were pretty groovy. 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On a Friday night in the Diamond Mine from KBLA.
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3: That's right, that's right. Thank you, kind lady.
1: Oh, sorry. 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My father warned me about girls like you, but I never was able to run into any. Janitor at 95, this is Tyrannosaurus Rex from the album Slider. 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
2: Wednesday weather.
1: Here we go in this one again. Cross-eyed weather fairy. And a super mean, need a key weather machine. Patent pending. Today's going to be partly cloudy for Friday. We got a slight chance of some afternoon or evening thunder showers. Oh, it ain't raining in a while. About 12 hours. Low tonight going to be around 68. High tomorrow going to be in the 90s. Right now at the party farm, according to my electrical type thermometer, I have 76 degrees, 941. Now spit the raspberries. Then out of my thermometer, though, there are my earphones. Going to go all the way.
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1: Sammy who? What is she doing? What's she doing here? I'm mad at her anyway. It's gallery.
5: A lot of our terms don't mean anything. I don't want to sound like a broken record. You know what that means, right? People under 30 never owned a record player. They don't know what that means. They don't know what that means. They don't know what that means. You still don't. You ever watch them on their smartphones? Can't put them down. Somebody calls, somebody texts, they need a tweet. Jeez, focus. You ever take a smartphone away from a 20-something? They don't know what to do. They look like they got hit with a shovel. It's like, I should have learned how to talk to people. The text never ends either. It's nonstop. Did you know what, Seattle? I'm not making this up. There's a public service campaign going on. It's on the buses, in the newspapers, on the radio stations, telling young people, you cannot text 911. You have to call and use your voice. I wish I was making that up, because apparently they've had trouble with it. OMG, someone's in the house. I am not R-O-F-L-M-A-O. These initials for everything you either take. It's all initials, end of a funny sentence, LOL. You know, we used to put initials at the end of a funny sentence. We used to write H-A-H-A. It's pronounced ha-ha, and it stood for ha-ha. Which is a much better way to say ha-ha than lol. You're not the first ones to use the initials, FYI.
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2: 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She's like, I don't know. Yeah, it's good to know no child that's been left behind.
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0: 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From Chum, wrapping up time for Chuck McCoy. Making way for Roger Ashby. Next, still five.
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0: What? Number 1, the Four Seasons made it to the top in just 1 week with Ragdoll. Here

0: doing this week. Former pick hit of the week on WABOC. At 13 minutes past 3, it's 82 degrees right now. This is a goodie on the headquarters for the Liverpool Sound. Love me do.
1: Love, love me do. Yeah.
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2: All the weather on American
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0: Great day, isn't it? Sunny, warm, nice, beautiful. Temperatures in the 80s and 70s at the shore. Tonight, fair in the 60s in the city, in the 50s in the suburbs. Ring-a-ding-a-cha-cha-cha. Variable cloudiness, warm and more humid tomorrow with a high in the 80s. And the outlook for Sunday, fair, seasonable temperatures and less humid. Looks like a great weekend. Right now, 82 WABC. Oh, thank you very large. I said thank you very large. That was very nice. Now, Mary Wells, that Mary already. Oh, tell no more. Ring Wells' bell, please. Thank you. It's 23 minutes past 3 o'clock on All-American Radio.
2: 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WABC.
0: 82 degrees and gorgeous American. 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
0: Called a little old lady from Pasadena. Isn't that what it is?
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10: Good evening. Welcome to another brand new edition of this classic countdown. I'm Dick Bartley. Now it's time for a look at October 1971, a Dynamite Top 20 plus six or seven bonus extras, including Everybody's Everything by Santana. Woo!

next Everybody's Everything by Santana. We're looking back to the hits and headlines of October 1971 when Walt Disney World opened the doors of the Magic Kingdom in Orlando, Florida. Back home, the Knapp Commission began public hearings into alleged corruption in the NYPD that month. One of the first to testify was Patrolman Frank Serpico. Let's continue with the second of our bonus extras from October 1971. This is Your Move by Yes.

0: Smackwater Jack by Carole King. We're revisiting the best of October 1971. Some of the popular movies that month were The Last Picture Show with Jeff Bridges, Mia Farrow in See No Evil, Koch with Walter Matthau, and The French Connection starring Gene Hackman.
1: Our friend's name is Boca, Salvatore Boca. They call him Sal. He's a sweetheart. He was picked up on suspicion of...
0: Farrow in See No Evil, Koch with Walter Matthau, and The French Connection starring Gene Hackman.
1: Our friend's name is Boca, Salvatore Boca.

children play. You know, tomorrow is their future. But for me, just another day. They all gather around me. They seem to know my name. We laugh.

the Shy Lights breakthrough hit single Have You Seen Her, the fifth of our seven bonus extras as we flash back to October 1971. Roberto Clemente led the Pittsburgh Pirates to victory over the Baltimore Orioles in the World Series that month. Game 4 was the first night game in series history. Now, more of our musical snapshot of October 1971. This is 10 years after I'd Love to Change the World.

10 years after. Nice to have you with us for this countdown of the best rock, pop, and soul of October 1971. I'm Dick Bartley, coming right back with the one-hit group Coven. In October 1971, the House of Representatives passed the Equal Rights Amendment 354 to 24. The ERA, however, failed to gain ratification before the end of the deadline. And now here's Coven from October 71 with the Billy Jack theme, One Tin Soldier,

One Tin Soldier by Coven. We're showcasing the month of October 1971. The U.S. troop count in Vietnam dipped below 200,000 for the first time since 1967, as American soldiers continued to return home under President Nixon's policy of Vietnamization. Now, let's kick off the official top 20 of October 71. Here's Inner City Blues by Marvin Gaye.

0: The Moody Blues with the number 19 record in the countdown, The Story in Your Eyes. We're turning back time to October 1971. Some of the top-rated TV shows were Marcus Welby, M.D., Ironside, The Flip Wilson Show, Adam 12, The Mod Squad, and Hawaii Five-O, starring Jack Lord.
1: Oh, One Ash is a moderate drinker, flashy dresser, makes a hobby of collecting women.
2: Three-time loser. 5 years ago, he was paroled from San Quentin.
3: He also did time at
2: Jackson and Joliet. Expert safe cracker, top nitro man.
0: Now back to the countdown with the number 18 record of October 1971, Tired of Being Alone by Al Green.

One Fine Morning by Lighthouse in the number 17 countdown slot. We've set the Wayback Machine for October 1971. Legendary guitarist Duane Allman was killed that month in a motorcycle crash in Macon, Georgia. He was 24 years old. And a music publishing firm sued John Fogerty, claiming that CCR's Traveling Band was a copy of Good Golly Miss Molly by Little Richard. Let's continue with the number 16 record in our top 20 salute to October 1971. What you see is what you get. Here are the Dramatic.

Ron Banks and the Dramatics. What you see is what you get. We're counting down the best of October 1971. This is Dick Bartley. So far in the top 20, we've heard Inner City Blues by Marvin Gaye, The Moody Blues, The Story in Your Eyes, Tired of Being Alone from Al Green, Lighthouse with One Fine Morning, and What You See is What You Get by the Dramatics. In October 1971, the rock opera Jesus Christ Superstar by Tim Rice and Andrew Lloyd Webber opened at the Mark Hellinger Theater on Broadway. And a group called The Free Movement gave us the number 15 record in the top 20, I Found Someone of My Own.

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1: Hey, I'm Ricky Bobby. 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So that's why you should use Mapex, the official tampon of NASCAR. Hey, I'm Ricky Bobby.
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8: Cloudy through tonight, a chance of afternoon showers and a high 81. It'll be a low overnight of 57, cloudy, a little warmer tomorrow. It's 63 in Cleveland, 57 in Toledo. Currently 63 at CKLW.
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0: 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I can't get out. I'm like laying there. She's going, get off of me. What are you doing over here? Get off of me. By the way, if you're a newlywed, that's the sound of 32 years of love right there. Yeah. Yes. You're on my hair. You haven't shaved. Your breath smells. Stop touching me. Ah. Don't get me wrong, we still try to get romantic. We just save it for special holidays now. Turns out Tammy's favorite is leap year. Yeah. I didn't even know that was a holiday. I really didn't. I'll dim the lights and put on some Sade, and Tammy says, wow, has it been 4 years already? All right, I'll get the good flannel and the hunting socks on tonight. So.
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4: Dave the Rave from the No Static Attic. Speaking of cool 45s, Ty Hunter.

Ty Hunt's Lonely Baby on the Checkmate record label. Some Eric Burden and the Animals. I know you've been cheating. That's what she was doing to me.

0: Emerald 45 from 66. Flip side of their top 20 record called Don't Bring Me Down. That, of course, is a song called Cheating.
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0: 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This is a record for the Byrds. Of course, the name of the group is the Byrds.

0: Many of you might not know that we actually have a Relics of Rarities request line. 678-OLDIE-6. 678-OLDIE-6. We go to the phone line.
1: Bill from Garfield, New Jersey. I wanted to hear the garage record by the Dinks called Nina Kaka Nina. I believe they were a Texas group. Thank you.
0: I think they might be from Japan, Bill. Bill and Garfield, they're actually from Beloit, Kansas. This is one wild request, that's for sure. Bill and Garfield, Nina Kaka Nina.

0: band known as the Dinks. The Dinks are on the Sully record label. Nina Kakanina. I wonder how Bill and Garfield, how did he ever hear that record? That's for sure. I thought I was the only guy that knew that particular record. So Bill and Garfield, thank you so much. If you've got a request, it's 678-OLDIE-6. Now, I'm guessing that the Dinks must have been listening to the radio and must have been listening to that band from Minnesota.
1: Oh, everybody's heard.
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0: official list to the hits of 1973. Time to get your head into it. A self-addressed stamped envelope gets it from K-I-M-M.
1: How many are not under the age of 30? 20-somethings? Let me hear from the 20-somethings.
2: Yeah.
1: These are the dumbest people I've ever met in my life. Not personally, just as a group. Do me a favor, put some cash in your pocket. Squeeze your debit cards every $1.17 purchase. I get so tired of standing mine on a mini mart. That's $1.17. Here's my debit card. You don't have a buck and a quarter? I know they're dumber than people my age. You know, when I was growing up, we didn't have any childproof caps. You dropped a Coke bottle, it didn't bounce, it shattered. Our parents let us play with guns and knives and fireworks. You know what happened to the dumb kids? They didn't make it. These guys grew up in a world that's childproofed and padded. All the dumb ones lived. Now they use debit cards for $1.17 purchases. You ever see what they're buying? Energy drinks. How much energy do you need in your 20s? Should be selling those at the retirement village. That's the target market right there. A couple of monsters and a Red Bull are going to pick up that bingo game, I'm sure. B19, that's mine.
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0: David Bowie from his album Pinups. That's Sorrow. And do you remember who first did Sorrow? Well, here's a clue.
1: Before we present our first album, I'd like to introduce the McCoys to those of you who don't already know us. I'd like to start by introducing our drummer, whom I think is the very best drummer in the whole world. Now, the reason I have to tell everyone that is because he's my brother, and when I don't say he's the best drummer in the world, I get an awful lot of trouble when we get home. So here he is, the best drummer in the whole world, Randy Zeringer. The next person I'd like to introduce is our organist. Now, he's the only member of the McCoys that doesn't live in the same town as the rest of us, and he does a real good job for us, too. His name's Ronnie Brandon on the organ. Person I'd like to introduce is our bass player. He's the newest addition to the group, and he does a real good job for us also. His name's Randy, but it's not the same as the Randy on the drums. It's Randy Hobbs on the bass. The instrument I play is called the guitar, and I try my best to play it, and my name's Rick. And we're known as the McCoys.

Well, interesting little set of music there with Donny Iris from 1982 and My Girl, the McCoys before that. I got to go back and let that little girl dance. This is Barnes Shore. This is the ZCOM Radio Hour. I am glad you're on board today. Remember Donny Iris' first band from 1970 had that hit called The Rapper. It's on the ZCOM Radio Hour.

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1: It certainly is a big bun.
2: It's a very big bun.
1: Big fluffy bun.
2: It's a very big fluffy bun.
3: Where's the beef?
4: Some hamburger places give you a lot less beef on a lot of bun.
3: Where's the beef?
4: At Wendy's, we serve a ham modestly called a single. And Wendy's single has more beef than the Whopper or Big Mac. At Wendy's, you get more beef and less bun.
3: Hey, where's the beef? 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
4: You want something better. 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

0: So I asked my dad, I said, hey man, you've been married 48 years. How'd you do it? How do you stay married that long? My dad looks at me and goes, that's simple, son. Never say the first or second thing that pops into your head. You always say the third. I go, what's that mean? He goes, well, the first thing, you will get a divorce. The second thing, you are on the couch. But the third thing, happily ever after. I'm 6 years in, I don't get it. To about a month ago, me and my wife are driving to Vegas. She packs a cooler of food for our two-year-old daughter. We get to Vegas. My wife opens up the cooler and goes, oh my God, the food all melted. I look in the cooler and notice she didn't put any ice in it. I manned up though, you know, hey baby, yeah. You didn't put any ice in a cooler. My wife looks at me and goes, you don't need to put ice in a cooler. It's a cooler, duh. Now, the first thing I thought was, that's the dumbest shit I ever heard in my life. But I didn't say the first thing. I didn't say the second thing. I said the third thing. I said, baby, I can't believe this cooler. Is broken.
1: Sally? Why, Sally Goot, I'm glad you came to the reunion. I haven't seen you since graduation.
2: Yes, I guess so. Who are you, anyway?
1: You remember Horace Gottlieber.
2: No, I don't. Who's that?
1: That's me.
2: Oh, of course. Torrance.
1: Horace.
2: Right.
1: And what have you been doing, Sally?
2: Well, I'm a Wamway distributor.
1: Oh, you're a salesman.
2: Of course not. I said distributor, you doofus. I wouldn't do anything as lowly as sell.
1: Then how do you make any money?
2: I have hundreds of people under me who I distribute Wamway products to.
1: I see. Then they sell.
2: Heavens no, they have hundreds of people under them.
1: Then they sell Wamway items.
2: How should I know? Who cares who finally sells the stuff?
3: Wamway. It's the way to gain financial independence through the practical and proven pyramid principle. You never have to worry about actually selling anything. You'll have hundreds of people under you who get to worry about that. Get with the Wamway way.
1: Gee, Sally, do you need a partner?
2: Actually, no, Henry.
1: Horace.
2: Right. I'd like you to meet my husband. He does all the heavy work. Darling, I'd like you to meet an old friend.
4: Well, hello there. How are you doing? How are you? You need some soap?
3: Get with the Wamway way. A division of Wamco. Co.
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6: What I really like about the movies, I like the previews for some reason. 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I like that guy with that deep voice, like smoked like 10 packs of cigarettes.
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10: 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Oakland is 65 degrees at Music 13.
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It's our second hour theme hour here on Let the Good Times Roll on CPL Radio. My name is Mark Nielsen. Every week at this time, we do an hour of tunes with a different theme. This week's theme is Songs with Dream in the title. So find a good pillow, get comfortable, relax, and let's drift off to dreamland with these tunes. Let's do one song from each decade, starting in the 80s and working our way back to the 50s. The Eurythmics start us off.

Groovy, man. Doing some psychedelic dreaming here on Let the Good Times Roll. The Electric Prunes, 1966. Too Much to Dream. Fleetwood Mac before that, 1977. Stevie Nicks singing about dreams. And the Eurythmics from 83. Sweet Dreams Are Made of These. Here's our 50s entry. The Everly Brothers, 1958. Dream.

were feeling very sleepy, very tired. That's the Queen of Soul putting us to sleep there in a good way at the end of a good tune. Daydreaming, top five in 72. I don't remember that song ending quite like that. Maybe they cut that out for AM radio back then. Hall & Oates before that from 81, You Make My Dreams. I remember the two girls that lived in the apartment below me at college would work out to that song every day. So I would hear that tune every day. I'd see them and say, hey, what's with the Hall & Oates song every day? And they would laugh and say, oh, that's our workout song. And they would maybe apologize. I said, oh, I don't mind. It was a good tune. Probably got me dancing around, listening to it in the upstairs apartment while I was doing whatever I was doing up there. And the Everly Brothers, before that, All I Have to Do is Dream. Our entry from the 50s. Here's our entry from the 60s as we circle through the decades. Or dream songs. Mama

Member of the Rock and Roll Hall of Fame, Ruth Brown. We heard from the Queen of Soul a few minutes ago. Ruth Brown was known as the Queen of R&B, known for bringing a pop music sensibility to rhythm and blues with a string of R&B hits in the 50s. We heard Oh What a Dream from 1954. It was number one R&B, did not cross over to the pop chart. And the Mamas and the Papas before that, All the Leaves Are Brown. So we are dreaming about California, where all the leaves are green and life is beautiful all the time. I've never been to California, except for Palm Springs. Yeah, Palm Springs, California. Wasn't sure if it was in that state, but yeah, we flew in and out of Palm Springs, so haven't really explored the state of California, haven't yet done the California swing, but I'd like to someday. Mark Nielsen, that's me, dreaming about his travel plans and playing songs with Dream in the title. This last half hour, we've been circling the decades. We played 8 songs, 2 from each decade. After this break, we'll mix it up a bit and play the best of the rest, regardless of decade, in your humble host opinion. When Let the Good Times Roll resumes in just 2 minutes here on CPL Radio.

Hey, we're back. See, 2 minutes of commercials wasn't such a long time. We've got a long time, sort of, 28 minutes to fit the best of the rest of our playlist of songs with dreams in the title. My name is Mark Nielsen. This is Let the Good Times Roll on CPR Radio. Starting off this set with Van Halen from 5150. Producer Mick Jones said he was able to push lead singer Sammy Hagar to new heights, literally. Sammy was singing so high that he was hyperventilating. He almost passed out. Here's Dreams, 1986.

Bobby Darin, his second biggest hit after Mac the Knife, Dream Lover, 1959. The Monkees, Davy Jones on lead vocal before that, Daydream Believer, number one in 67, and Van Halen starting us off. Here's Dan Hartman, used to be in the Edgar Winter Group, wrote and recorded Free Ride for that group. His biggest solo hit was I Can Dream About You, top 10 in 84.

Blondie from 1979's Eat to the Beat. Dreamin', top 30 in 79. Roy Orbison with Dream Baby, top 5 in 62. And Dan Hartman started off that set. From Australia, here's Crowded House. Don't dream it's over.

0: Wrapping up the hour of songs about dreams with the obvious choice there. Carrie Wright, Dreamweaver, number two song in 1975. And Crowded House before that with the ethereal Don't Dream It's Over, also a number two song in 1986. And that's our list of dream songs. Not an exhaustive list. We left out Dream On, Dreamer, Number 9 Dream, Running Down a Dream, Gemini Dreams, Dream a Little Dream of Me. But it was exhaustive enough putting it together and trying to pick out the right ones. But I'm exhausted and ready for bed, so I'm going to go do a little dreaming on my own. But thanks for listening. We love when you do that. Check out the show on Facebook. Search for Let the Good Times Roll Radio Show. 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Look for the link that says past shows here on that Facebook page, Let the Good Times Roll Radio Show. My name is Mark Nielsen. Hoping you'll join me back here on the radio Saturday night at 7 or Tuesday night at 6 Central Standard Time for another episode of Let the Good Times Roll, rock and roll and pop and soul from the 50s, 60s, 70s, and 80s. Right here on CPR Radio, a service of the Cedarburg Public Library, broadcasting from Cedarburg, Wisconsin. I'll talk to you next week.
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9: There tonight, continued sunny and hot tomorrow. Right now it's officially 87 degrees, 77 at the beaches.
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My telephone number is 591-3045. And you got to be on the line. You be on the air. Come on. Boogie check line. Right ahead. Resetting the 60-second boogie check. Let us communicate telephonically. 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